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1: Want to thank y'all for letting us be a part of the soundtrack to your Wednesday night. Blake Shelton, yeah, he's got new country. It's on now, called Let Him In Anyway.

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1: All right, we're about to dive into the
2: big burning question. Do horoscopes really influence compatibility in relationships?
1: Only if you need therapy.
2: That is so rude. I think it has everything to do with it.
1: I don't.
2: I think it's usually spot on.
1: I don't. I think the people that feel it's spot on have put too much stock into it.
2: I think you don't know enough about astrology to say so.
1: Oh, gosh. And you're a scientist, which is why
2: I know more than you.
1: And you're a scientist.
2: Oh, my gosh.
1: You barely graduated high school, and now you're in
2: radio.
1: We're
2: fighting like an old married couple.
1: Our signs work together. Oh, my God. You want to be a part of the conversation? Maybe you can just host the show, because I'm pretty checked out at this point. 1-877-367-4432.
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1: 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It's Pittsburgh's number one for new country.
2: If you are looking to cut corners in housework, but it still get done, this may be a place where AI is stepping in for good.
1: Yeah, I approve.
2: Shocker. You should see her house. It's fine. Somebody, hey, someone in our sales department, get Tay a home cleaning service endorsement.
1: Please. Oh, that'd be amazing.
2: Well, first you got to know she works here, but then make sure you get her. Yeah. Hey, robots are taking over. Story in less than 15 minutes.

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One word movie quotes. Then we'll do Tell Me Something Good at 55 after every hour. 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

0: 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Appreciate you hanging out. Hey, robots are apparently taking over today.
1: Yeah, so I saw this article on Instagram. Actually, there is a technology company that has created a robot who can do your house chores. Oh. So laundry, dishes, vacuuming, all of that.
0: Cook dinner?
1: Can totally do. I don't know. Maybe.
0: Probably not, though, because ingredients and stuff, that would be tough.
1: Yeah, that would be tough. But, I mean, it can do everything, like, recognize your voice and your face.
0: There's
1: and so
0: Tupperware
1: maybe.
0: There's that is sat in Tay's sink for 3 weeks that is like, please get the robot.
1: I mean, yeah, close to.

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It's Wayne Diente on Big 104.7 with Morgan Megan Mania. Yes, it's happening this week. It's Morgan Mania. 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

0: 1047.
1: And we are celebrating the big burning question.
0: Yep.
1: Yeah, we're diving in and we're asking you this.
0: Do horoscopes really influence compatibility of relationships?
1: All right, what do you think, Marty? You're first.
2: At first, I thought it was a crock until I started getting the same girl with the same sign and they all did the same stupid thing that I cannot stand. So, no, I don't think it's a crock, man. I mean, every time I try and date a new chick, I ask them first three questions. What is your sign?
1: So that's like one of the first, you meet a girl, that's one of the first things you're asking is what's your sign?
2: Right off the bat, man. It's like a barometer for me.
0: Okay, so since you've done your research, who are you least compatible with?
2: Our Scorpio and Virgo. I don't know what it is, but we get into little petty arguments and fights and... I don't know why. But then Pisces and Libras, they love me.
1: That sounded like he was about to throw his phone for a second. Hey, you want to chime in? Hit us now. It's 1-877-367-4430.
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What if? Pittsburgh's number one for new country. It's Big 104.7. Want to thank you for hanging with us. We actually caught up with Riley Green not long ago. You can listen to that interview. Link is in the bio to my Instagram. It's He's Wayne D. Go check it out. He's Wayne D, all right? Appreciate you hanging. Riley's on now. Song is called Worst Way. Got Parker McCollum on the way. Kenny Chesney, too.

Wayne Diente, and our next big thing concert is coming up Monday, June 15th at Jason Aldean's Kitchen and Bar on the North Shore. Come on down to Aldean's. It's a free show with rising country star Matt Cooper. 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
1: Laura chiming in. Big burning question continues.
2: Do horoscopes really influence compatibility of relationships?
1: I got to tell y'all, Tay is good at her job when she's applying herself. Tay is upright, like got her chair pushed in.
2: Because this is right down my alley. This is, I love horoscopes. I love astrology. It's so interesting, and it's usually spot on.
1: All right, so Lauren is waiting. Lauren, go ahead.
3: The only thing I believe is that I should never date a Leo. I don't know if I believe in the rest of it, but I have dated one Leo, and it was so traumatic that that's the only part I believe now is that my sign does not go with the fire sign.
2: Ooh, Wayne's a Leo. Wayne's sun sign is a Leo. He's also a double Scorpio.
1: I don't know what the hell that means, but I...
2: You have to take into account, because you have the big three. You have the sun, you have the moon, and then you have your rising. Your sun is a Leo. So you have to take the rest...
1: I don't know what the hell any of that means.
2: It's a lot. There's a lot to go into depth. It's confusing.
1: Yeah, but instead of learning it, I have friends. You want to chime in? You want to chime in on the conversation? 1-877-367-4432.
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1: And we're going to find out next week. But David, who do you think is coming to Vegas to be in the iHeartRadio Music Festival lineup with us?
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1: Oh, that would be a good one. That Taylor Swift or, oh gosh, now my mind is, nah, I just want to book the whole thing now. Hey, we'll all find out together next week who's going to be in Vegas for this year's iHeartRadio Music Festival.

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1: Such a sweet story. You're going to hear in just a couple of minutes from right now.

What's going on? It's Wendy and Tay on Big 104.7 with Morgan Megan Mania. Yes, it's happening this week. 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
1: Need a reason to smile? Wayne, D, and Tay are hitting you in the feels.
2: So his name is John Bernard Arnold III. He is a World War II Navy veteran who passed away, and he had no immediate family to oversee his burial. Well, he actually ended up receiving a public funeral attended by 1,500 people. There was a local veteran service officials who invited the community to participate, and he was honored with a Catholic mass. He had military salutes, bagpipes, a gun salute, and a full military honors before being buried. Well, there was actually news coverage of the funeral later on that actually caught the attention of Arnold's great nephew, who ended up traveling to his burial site and actually received the American flag that was draped over his casket. How amazing is that? That's your In the Feels.
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1: Chris Jansen's song is called Me and a Beer. What's going on? It's Wayne D. If you're on Instagram, click follow. He's Wayne D. Easy to get a hold of me. Shoot me a message. You want to get your song on the night, too, all right? Here's

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1: Rolling on with the big burning question, and it's all about astrology.
0: Yes. Do horoscopes really influence compatibility in relationships?
1: You want to chime in? The phones are open. You can text, too, by the way. If you can't get on the phone, we get it. You can text or call 1-877-367-4432. Go ahead.
2: I think it can have some effect. I definitely feel like I've been in relationships where, like, if I look up the two zodiac signs and it says that they're incompatible, like, later on I find out how true that was.
0: And you are a what?
2: I'm a Cancer. My ex-husband was a Pisces, and, like, two water signs together are just no good.
1: Tay just made a face. What does that mean?
0: Ooh, a lot of emotions happening there.
2: Something like that, yeah. It was pretty spicy. Not good way.
1: It's messed up because she said, I'm a Cancer, and I immediately thought of people we work with, and she meant her sign is Cancer.
0: Yes. Oh, my gosh. Big.

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Then we'll do Tell Me Something Good at 55 after every hour. 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

0: 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And we are celebrating the big burning question.
1: Yeah.
0: Yeah, we're diving in and we're asking you this.
1: Do horoscopes really influence compatibility of relationships?
0: All right, what do you think, Marty? You're first.
2: At first, I thought it was a crock until I started getting the same girl with the same sign and they all did the same stupid thing that I cannot stand. So, no, I don't think it's a crock, man. I mean, every time I try and date a new chick, I ask them first three questions. What is your sign?
0: So that's like one of the first, you meet a girl, that's one of the first things you're asking is what's your sign?
2: Right off the bat, man. It's like a barometer for me.
1: Okay, so since you've done your research, who are you least compatible with?
2: Our Scorpio and Virgo. I don't know what it is, but we get into little petty arguments and fights and I don't know why. But then Pisces and Libras, they love me.
0: That sounds like he's about to throw his phone for a second. Man. Hey, you want to chime in? Hit us now. It's 1-877-367-4432.
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1: Ella Langley, that is Be Her. It's Wayne D. We actually caught up with Ashley McBride recently. 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
1: 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Big burning question continues.
2: Do horoscopes really influence compatibility of relationships?
1: I got to tell y'all, Tay is good at her job when she's applying herself. Tay is upright, like got her chair pushed in.
2: Because this is right down my alley. I love horoscopes. I love astrology. It's so interesting, and it's usually spot on.
1: All right, so Lauren is waiting. Lauren, go ahead.
3: The only thing I believe is that I should never date a Leo. I don't know if I believe in the rest of it, but I have dated one Leo, and it was so traumatic that that's the only part I believe now is that my sign does not go with the fire sign.
2: Ooh, Wayne's a Leo. Wayne's sun sign is a Leo. He's also a double Scorpio.
1: I don't know what the hell that means, but I...
2: You have to take into account, because you have the big three. You have the sun, you have the moon, and then you have your rising. Your sun is a Leo. So you have to take the rest...
1: I don't know what the hell any of that means.
2: It's a lot. There's a lot to go into depth. It's
1: confusing. Yeah, but instead of learning it, I have friends. You want to chime in? You want to chime in on the conversation? 1-877-367-4432.
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tomorrow morning at 7:20. How well do you know your movies? One word movie quotes. Then we'll do Tell Me Something Good at 55 after every hour. See you tomorrow morning on the Bobby Bones Show.

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1: And we got some big ones coming out of Nashville. 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

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It's Wayne Diente on Big 104.7 with Morgan Megan Mania. 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
0: All right, first we start things out with Lauren Elena, and she just announced that she's hitting the road. It's called the Stages Tour, and it kicks off October 1st in Milwaukee. Depending on the date, the openers will include Shane Proffitt, Ashley Kutcher, and American Idol winner Hannah Harper. Tickets for most of the dates are available this Friday, starting at 10 a.m. local time. All right, next, Carly Pearce recently spilled the tea on her latest music video with Riley Green. She was talking about their video, If I Don't Leave, I'm Gonna Stay. And apparently Carly had to have several drinks beforehand to get very close to Riley. And we know there's a million women out there who just will never understand this. But she said once they started shooting, they told her to get in there. And she was like, I need a bottle of champagne right now. Carly toughed it out, however, which resulted into the very steamy video. All right, and last, now this is a pretty cool concept that is rarely done. So the Red Clay Strays are going to be celebrating their upcoming third album called Grateful with their fans. The Grateful album release concert is about to take place in Nashville at the Pinnacle on Wednesday, June 3rd, 2 days before the album drops. And for those wanting to see the band live, tickets are actually really affordable. They're $8 a piece. Pre-sales are underway ahead of general on sale, which is Friday at 10 a.m. local time, and proceeds from the event will benefit a nonprofit in Nashville dedicating to helping women survivors heal from trafficking, prostitution, and addiction. You can check out more info on the concert over on their website. That's your iHeartCountry Roundup with Tay.
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8: Happy Thursday, everybody. Welcome to show number 1602. It's After Midnight, and it's me, your host, Granger Smith. Weekend in view, right around the corner. Happy for that. I'm glad you're with me. I'm grateful for that, too. And I've got some good news, plus some Nashville news with Ann Hudson coming up. So hang tight for all of this.
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8: 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It's called Think As You Drunk, right now on After Midnight.

Pittsburgh's number one for new country, Big 104.7. Hey, thank you for starting your Thursday here with me. How about we get it rolling with some good news? Hang on just two songs and I'll share some with you.

0: Now check out this good news story. A Wisconsin teen kept a promise that he made to a toddler and took his grandma to prom. That sounds crazy. Hang on, listen to this. 17-year-old Advent Williams of La Crosse, Wisconsin, walked into his junior prom with a date his classmates did not expect. Yeah, it was his grandmother, Sylvia. Sylvia grew up in Iceland, where the prom just is not a thing. And after years of watching American movies, she always wondered what it would feel like to experience one. And so little Advent heard that dream as a toddler and promised that he would make it happen someday. And this spring, he kept that promise, and his grandmother says that it was everything she imagined. I bet so. And that is good news.
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23: 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That's what we're all about. Thanks for staying up here on After Midnight with Granger Smith.

Big 104.7, Pittsburgh's number one for new country. I got a topic I want to discuss next hour. I want to hear from you on this. We've been running this down, and it's been a good topic. A little bit of nostalgia, I got to admit. So the question is this. What was your ice cream truck order as a kid? Call 866-607-8383. We'll talk next hour.

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1: Hi, Granger. Just wanted to say thank you for being my co-pilot on my early morning drive. Have a good day.
0: 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I travel.

0: 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Ann Hudson is about to jump on and share some Nashville news with us. Ann, what do you have lined up?
1: Well, Granger, looks like Jelly Roll got a new gig in the sporting world. I'll explain coming up in your Nashville news next.

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7: Welcome to Thursday, everybody. It's After Midnight. It's me, your host, Granger Smith. Running down this question still because it's so good. I'm getting some good phone calls. What was your ice cream truck order as a kid? You remember this? 866-607-8383. Sticky quarters not included. And then we got Earl Dibbles Jr., the country boy. He's coming in here with a dumb criminal story. Top of hour number two with a bunch of good country music on the way begins right now.

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1: 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We're a late night family. And Granger Smith is the voice that keeps the night going strong. Thanks for riding with us here on After Midnight with Granger Smith.

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1: Okay, asking this question, you remember the ice cream truck song, right? This is the time of year when, as kids, the ice cream trucks would start rolling through all the neighborhoods and parks and basketball courts and soccer fields and baseball fields. What did you get when you went up to that ice cream truck? Do you remember what you ordered? Can you remember that? I think I was the orange push pop guy. What do they call it? The orange push up? 866-607-8383.
2: I used to order the Bugs Bunny ice cream bar with the bubblegum eyes. Thank you. Have a good day. I listen to your show every day. Keep it going, brother. You're doing a great job.
1: Hey, thanks for that encouragement. I think it's so funny when we think about the Looney Tunes characters at the ice cream truck, how everyone mentions the eyes. That's I love that. 866-607-8383. Talking about your ice cream truck order.
3: Yeah, ice cream truck. 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Orange push-up. Mama couldn't buy them from the store, but I sure could get them from the ice cream truck. You have a great day. Keep up the good work. Talk with you later.
1: Hey, good call. That's my favorite, too. I love to hear this stuff. 866-607-8383.
4: You got something you want to say on our topic tonight? 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
0: Kerry, appreciate you, man. 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

Pittsburgh's number one for new country, Big 104.7. You know, we've all seen it and thought about doing it. Don't you lie. But one criminal actually shows why we probably shouldn't. I'm talking about doing a cannonball into the Bass Pro Shop fish tank. Earl's going to be here to share this true story coming up next.

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0: Merle Dibbles and Dumb Criminals on After Midnight.
1: I'm Merle Dibbles Jr. I'm a country boy. I'm an honest boy, too, and crime don't pay. I got a story to prove it. An Alabama man is facing charges after streaking naked through a Bass Pro Shops before doing a cannonball into the store's aquarium. There's a video that shows Brian Owens treading water while getting into a screaming match with cops who were trying to apprehend him. He evidently hurled himself over the side onto the cement floor, knocking him out. That fella's facing charges of public lewdness, disorderly conduct, resisting arrest, second-degree assault, criminal mischief, and one account of belly flopping. He's dumb.
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0: 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What was your ice cream truck order as a kid? 866-607-8383.
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9: Hey, thanks for starting your Thursday here with me on After Midnight, y'all. I'm Granger Smith, your host. Hey, I've got some things that went down on this day in history I want to talk about this hour. Plus, some Nashville news with Ann Hudson. She's keeping you in touch with your favorite stars out there in Nashville. 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
9: First, I've got a world premiere from Riley Green for you. It's called Think As You Drunk, right now on After Midnight.

Big 104.7, Pittsburgh's number one for new country. Are y'all ready to jump into some history from today? Because of this, slug bug was invented. I'll share more coming up in two songs. Hang tight.

0: talking about history. And he's even got the diploma to prove it. It's time for This Day in History on After Midnight with Granger Smith.
1: On this day, May the 28th, 1742, the first indoor swimming pool was opened in London. 1830, U.S. President Andrew Jackson signs the Indian Removal Act, a key law leading to forced removal of Cherokee, Chickasaw, Choctaw, Creek, and Seminole tribes out of Georgia and surrounding areas, setting the stage for the Trail of Tears. 1937, Volkswagen was founded. 1972, the White House plumbers first break into a Democratic national headquarters and install listening devices at Watergate Complex in Washington, D.C. 1988, Kathy Mattea sat at the top of the country charts with 18 Wheels and a Dozen Roses. 2006, Barry Bonds hit his 715th home run, passing Babe Ruth. Some famous birthdays include country legend Gary Stewart, American Olympic athlete Jim Thorpe, WWE star Seth Rollins, soul singer Gladys Knight, pop singer Colby Calais, and Duck Dynasty star Jep Robertson. Those are just a few things that went down on this day in history.
0: You're up after midnight with Granger Smith.
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1: Danny calling from Mount Airy, North Carolina. 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
0: Danny, thanks for cranking us up there. I appreciate the call tonight. Yeah,

0: 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Ann Hudson is coming up next with all the latest from Nashville. 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
1: Oh my gosh, Granger, I don't know if you've seen all this drama online, people hating on Luke Bryan's new song, Fish, Hunt, Golf, Drink. Well, he's responded. I got that story coming up in your Nashville news next.

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1: So Luke Bryan's latest song called Fish, Hunt, Golf, Drink is getting backlash online. People criticizing it, saying it sounds more like AI wrote it, or that actually AI could maybe even do better. Just a lot of insults being thrown around at the song. Well, Luke's responded. He said, "I'm learning that no one wants to have fun anymore. I choose to have a blast. Either come along or go be blah."
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6: What's up, everybody? Shout out to all the people punching that third shift clock right now. The world runs because of you. Don't forget that. I'm Granger Smith, your host here of After Midnight, asking this question: what would be your death row last meal if you got to choose, if you got to tell the warden? 866-607-8383. I've also got Earl Dibbles Jr., the country boy with the dumb criminal story, and a whole bunch of good country music on the way. Here we go. Hour number four starts right now. Oh, no.

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What would be your Death Row Last Meal? 866-607-8383.

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0: Thanks so much for staying up with us. This is After Midnight with Granger Smith.
1: Asking this question, we've been running on this topic really hard because I've gotten some really good phone calls. And so every once in a while, we run a topic on the show and we just get so many good phone calls. I think we got to keep rolling this, man. This is good. This question is, if you could pick one more meal to have in your life, say you could choose your last meal of your life, you know, kind of like those movies where they're on death row and they get to talk to the warden and get whatever they want. 866-607-8383. What would that be for you?
2: Morning, Granger. This is Brian from Phoenix. 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Eat that while I'm listening to great country music, and finish off with blueberry cheesecake. 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
1: Man, this guy's thought about it. I love that. Blueberry cheesecake to finish it off. Whiskey to start it off. 866-607-8383.
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1: 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I knew that in Amarillo. It had to be west of that. Arizona, there it is. 866-607-8383.
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1: Yes, jumping into the river when running from the cops is probably not the smartest move. That's a true story, and Earl Dibbles Jr. is going to share this dumb criminal story with us next.

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1: I'm Merle Dibbles Jr. I'm a country boy. I'm an honest boy, too, and crime don't pay. I got a story to prove it. A motorcyclist has now disappeared after shaking cops by running into the Kalamazoo River in Michigan yesterday. An officer tried to pull the driver over for a license plate violation, but the guy wouldn't stop. However, the bike had a mechanical problem, so the cop was able to catch up. That's when the motorcyclist just went ahead and ditched that bike and runned away. Body cam video shows a man hopping a fence and then running into the water. They lost sight of him. Rescue boats were brought in, but he still ain't been found. Sounds like that's a dumb getaway plan to me.
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0: 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Okay, taking another phone call on this. 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What would be your death row last meal? 866-607-8383.
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7: Thursday morning, early risers. What's up? Welcome to After Midnight with me, Granger Smith, your host. I've got some good news I want to read for y'all coming up. Hopefully put a smile on your face. Plus some Nashville news with Ann Hudson. She's coming in with stories about your favorite stars out there in Nashville. All of this coming up, so please don't touch that dial. You don't want to miss it.

Pittsburgh's number one for new country, Big 104.7. Hey, thank you for starting your Thursday here with me. How about we get it rolling with some good news? Hang on, just two songs and I'll share some with you.

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0: Now check out this good news story. A Wisconsin teen kept a promise that he made to a toddler and took his grandma to prom. That sounds crazy. Hang on, listen to this. 17-year-old Advent Williams of La Crosse, Wisconsin, walked into his junior prom with a date his classmates did not expect. Yeah, it was his grandmother, Sylvia. Sylvia grew up in Iceland, where the prom just is not a thing. And after years of watching American movies, she always wondered what it would feel like to experience one. And so little Advent heard that dream as a toddler and promised that he would make it happen someday. And this spring, he kept that promise, and his grandmother says that it was everything she imagined. I bet so. And that is good news.
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0: 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Ann Hudson is about to jump on and share some Nashville news with us. Ann, what do you have lined up?
1: Well, Granger, looks like Jelly Roll got a new gig in the sporting world. 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
1: Well, this is a cool opportunity for Jelly Roll. 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

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Hey, thank you for sharing Thursday here with me on After Midnight, y'all. 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
8: One final hour of Thursday's After Midnight starts right now. Welcome, y'all. I'm Granger Smith, your host, getting this weekend kicked off early, kind of. It's a Thursday, and I've got some things that went down on this day in history I want to talk about, plus some Nashville news with Ann Hudson. She is keeping you in the know with all your favorite stars out there in Nashville. All of this here on this final hour. Don't touch that dial.

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Are y'all ready to jump into some history from today? Because of this, Slug Bug was invented. I'll share more coming up in two songs. Hang tight.

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0: He loves talking about history, and he's even got the diploma to prove it. It's time for This Day in History on After Midnight with Granger Smith.
1: On this day, May the 28th, 1742, the first indoor swimming pool was opened in London. 1830, U.S. President Andrew Jackson signs the Indian Removal Act, a key law leading to forced removal of Cherokee, Chickasaw, Choctaw, Creek, and Seminole tribes out of Georgia and surrounding areas, setting the stage for the Trail of Tears. 1937, Volkswagen was founded. 1972, the White House plumbers first break into a Democratic national headquarters and install listening devices at Watergate Complex in Washington, D.C. 1988, Kathy Mattea sat at the top of the country charts with 18 Wheels and a Dozen Roses. 2006, Barry Bonds hit his 715th home run, passing Babe Ruth. Some famous birthdays include country legend Gary Stewart, American Olympic athlete Jim Thorpe, WWE star Seth Rollins, soul singer Gladys Knight, pop singer Colby Calais, and Duck Dynasty star Jep Robertson. Those are just a few things that went down on this day in history.
0: You're up after midnight with Granger Smith.
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Thank you for being here on After Midnight, early Thursday. 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

0: 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Ann Hudson is coming up next with all the latest from Nashville. 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
1: Oh my gosh, Granger, I don't know if you've seen all this drama online, people hating on Luke Bryan's new song, Fish, Hunt, Golf, Drink. Well, he's responded. I got that story coming up in your Nashville news next.

0: Here's what's new in Nashville. Here's Ann Hudson.
1: So Luke Bryan's latest song called Fish, Hunt, Golf, Drink is getting backlash online. People criticizing it, saying it sounds more like AI wrote it or that actually AI could maybe even do better. Just a lot of insults being thrown around at the song. Well, Luke's responded. He said, I'm learning that no one wants to have fun anymore. I choose to have a blast. Either come along or go be blah.
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8: We got a lot of feedback on The Big Lonely, that documentary, including a message from Sarah, our listener, that is going through terminal cancer, that told us to watch it, asked us if we'd watch it. 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The show, Amy was approached just randomly by a listener that had a really big opinion on it. But we do have a big show. Lunchbox's mind was also blown by something with technology that we'll get into as well. Glad everybody is here. 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

0: We have a listener named Sarah that recommended we watch that documentary called The Big Lonely. Sarah has terminal cancer, and that's why she recommended it. She said it changed her life and her perspective. And so she did message me after we talked about it on the show Tuesday, and we went deep in the podcast. On the show, we reviewed it, but we went deep in the podcast. And she said, "Hey, Bobby, just want to say thank you. I listened to the podcast on the review. You guys did an amazing job. The discussion was really well thought out. I was impressed at how much research you did and how many notes there were. It was not a wilderness documentary to me either. I just want to thank you for taking the time and the show for taking the time to make me feel important and special. And that movie made such a big difference to me that I'm glad other people got to watch it and actually get some deep meaning out of it. Thank you for your time and love your show, Sarah." So I thought that was nice of her.
1: Yeah.
0: Kind of had a little season with her.
2: Mm-hmm. Mm-hmm. But she didn't address if she was Sarah.
0: She's not Sarah the daughter.
2: Oh, she's not. Okay.
0: She's not. She sent me a message after that was brought up. She's not the daughter.
2: Okay, good.
0: She actually thought it was funny that we thought that, because I don't think she ever thought that anyone would think that. But please play me this voicemail.
3: The Big Lonely, it was so good. It was sad, but it was so, so good. I give it 4.5 out of 5 Houses in the Woods. Thank you, team. Love you guys. First time caller.

0: By the way, this is Amber from North Carolina.
1: Mixed reviews, because Amy had someone come up to her to just talk about the documentary.
2: Yeah, ran into a listener yesterday, and they said they watched it because we were encouraging listeners to do so, and that it's like the worst movie / documentary they've ever seen.
3: Oh, man.
2: And they were like, it was so sad. I got nothing from it. They were like, I hated it. So I was like, cool, I'll pass it along.
1: Thank you for passing that along.
3: Well, yeah. Well.
1: Mike D just got internet back.
4: And I finally watched it.
1: Well, what were your thoughts?
4: I didn't find it as sad. I found it kind of beautiful. Like at the very end, it got sad. But when he made the comparison of like, I have a door. Like it could have been a trash can lid. It could have been something else. But I have this door. He was so proud of his house. I feel like he enjoyed that life. Like it was really hard for him. But I found a lot of beauty in it. Until he started talking about like how sad it was. Like the name of the documentary.
1: Mm-hmm.
4: I was like, okay, that's when it kind of really hit me. But I found it kind of inspiring.
1: Me too, because he created choices for himself at a really choiceless time. That is also what I found to be pretty great about it. But I get it. Not for everybody. Some people wanted like just a wilderness.
3: Yeah.
1: But it's called The Big Lonely. It's free. It's on Tubi, which is now downloaded on my like Roku. I never watched Tubi.
3: Did you find any good old movies on there?
1: Well, I've hopped on Tubi just to see what's up. Now, I don't really watch movies, but like I'm interested. And what's funny is Tubi's like television 10 years ago, 15 years ago.
4: Yeah, yeah. They have some good stuff on there.
1: I'm like,
4: check
1: this is
4: it out.
1: Cool. Like, it's free. All I got to do is watch commercials. So not that we're spending a lot of time on it anymore, but it's called The Big Lonely. And it's on Tubi. It's on YouTube. And you can watch it for free.
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1: Lunchbox has something that has blown his mind that I think might blow a lot of your minds as well. We will do that coming up. We'll play a movie quote game where it's one word. Can you name the movie by the one word movie quote? That and so much more, but go to our YouTube at Bobby Bones Show. If you're on YouTube later today, you can watch so much of the show. You can watch when we go live right after the show at Bobby Bones Show, and then hit subscribe. Bobby Bones. Hey, it's Bobby Bones. Beth and Rip are back in a new series, Dutton Ranch, starring Cole Hauser, Kelly Riley, Ed Harris, and Annette Bening. And look, if you know Beth and Rip, you know nothing is ever simple with them. Dutton Ranch, now streaming on Paramount Plus. 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

0: Hello, Bobby Bones. I know people disagree with me, but breakfast food is absolutely acceptable at any hour of the day. What is one opinion you'll defend forever, no matter what? Signed, standing firm in Wisconsin. So this feels like what hill would you die on? I have many of these. Number one is Home Alone is not really a Christmas movie. It just happens to be a situation that happens at Christmas because Home Alone 3 had nothing to do with Christmas. And if you can make a sequel and not have the same holiday, all good. They could have made Home Alone in July 4th and made it American. I believe in that. Nobody else does. I'm okay with that, but I would die on that hill. Another hill that I would die on is I think mascots at games are wildly underrated as far as entertainment value.
1: Oh.
0: Mascots are awesome.
1: Like the ones in the suits?
0: Yes. They have to have so much energy. They're always around taking pictures. They're doing little dances and shaking their little bodies. Some of them dunk at basketball. Like, I think mascots are wildly underrated. I think generally the first seasons of sitcoms always suck as compared to the other seasons because they're just finding their, even the greatest shows, the first seasons, usually not that good. They all look a little weird. They hadn't got famous yet. They hadn't got the teeth fixed. All of that, first seasons aren't good. Another one is most concert encores are fake. It was already planned. It's on set list.
1: Yeah.
0: There's a reason he hadn't played Huntin' Fishin' and Lovin' Every Day. Because he's going to come back and do it in the encore. So most concert encores are fake. And I think my other one is I would rather work with someone that's easy to work with than somebody that's really good at their job. Like, you got to be good at your job. But if I get to choose somebody that's good at their job, is really easy to work with, or somebody that it's really great at their job and is not easy to work with, I'll take the first. I would die on that hill. Those are my hills. Do you have any hills?
2: Hellman's mayonnaise is the only mayonnaise. No other mayonnaise works for me.
1: No Duke's?
2: I've tried it. Nothing compares.
0: So Amy's eliminating herself for potential endorsement?
2: Okay. Yes.
0: I wrote that note down.
2: Yeah, I would have to.
0: I know. Absolutely.
2: My dad would be very disappointed if I had any other kind. And I've tried them and they just don't taste the same. Making your bed every day is a game changer. It'll change the trajectory of your day. And I will never stop doing that.
0: I think our listeners, if you're so new, you should know Amy does have a superpower. And it is...
2: Well, that's my... Are you talking about Heinz?
0: I'm talking about just in general. Mayonnaise, ketchup, whatever the case is. We can put five ketchups in front of her and she can nail exactly which one is which.
1: It's pretty amazing.
0: I've never seen anything like it
2: before.
0: Well,
2: yeah, I could do the same thing with mayo. I don't know that I could tell you the you know, all the different brands of mayo, but I could tell you which one's Hellman's because...
0: When someone does wine, they've been... from the region of Scuba, and really tastes like a 73. That's what Amy does with ketchup. She's like, I feel like tomatoes were 8 inches and 80% ripe.
2: Y'all almost threw me that one time we did the taste test with Heinz, because I know Heinz, and I still got it right, but y'all got Heinz organic, and it is slightly different.
0: And she was like, this is Heinz, but something ain't right here.
2: And then I was like, oh, it's organic, that tracks.
0: Name a hill you'll die on, Eddie.
1: Oh, easy, Nickelback sucks.
0: Wrong. That is a hill. I have a hill right beside him, and I'm like, Nickelback's awesome.
1: We will fight till the day we die.
0: That's funny, though. That's what you think when it's a hill. Dude, they have so many great songs.
1: I know, man. I like them. I don't think they're...
0: But that's different.
1: I don't think they're good. Mm. I don't think they're a good band. I will die on that hill, and I don't know why. Like, I just don't like their music.
0: But that's
1: and I don't,
0: different than they're not good.
1: And I don't know why everyone else does.
0: But they're good. You just don't like their music. Yeah, my hill is Nickelback's awesome. Creed is awesome.
1: Oh, man, that's tough.
0: Yeah. Lunchbox?
3: Yeah, photography is the easiest job you can have because you take a million pictures, one's going to be good. It's that easy. You go to a wedding, you take 500 pictures. Guess what? All you need is 25 because that's all they really want. So you just snap, snap, snap, snap, snap. You're going to get a good one. Photography, the easiest profession out there.
1: You should do it then.
0: It's an interesting hill. I don't agree with him, but that's an interesting hill.
2: I don't think it's as easy.
3: Like, what are you talking about?
2: Photographers have a gift. Yeah, like, they know how to capture.
1: They have an eye.
3: How many pictures do you think they take?
0: But again, it's not just taking a picture.
3: And they look at one. They're like,
0: it's then editing it, color matching it. It's all of those things that, because again, we can take a million pictures, but then you just have the picture. And there's a lot you have to do to the picture before it's actually the final picture for something like a wedding.
2: But I see it just with, like us, we're not photographers, but even certain people, they just know with their iPhone how to take better pictures.
0: Yeah, I agree. I have friends that if there's five of us there, I give my phone to this one specific person because he's way better at taking pictures.
2: Yeah.
0: Or a girl. It's either him or a girl. Because dudes...
2: But, yeah. But that's a good hill to die on.
3: Because when you hand them that phone, do they only take one picture or do they take about 10?
0: My friends that are good at it, just a couple.
1: But there are also people that take 10 pictures and they're all bad.
0: Yeah.
1: Like, they're all really bad.
0: Yeah. Okay. Thank you for that email. Mm. We all get in a fight over Nickelback and photography. All right, there you go.

0: show.
1: We got a cop catching a baby thrown out a window. We got a massive stone found in someone's bladder. We got a dog that shoots someone with a shotgun. All that next segment.
2: Come on. This is the Bobby Bones Show.
3: Bobby Bones.
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1: 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The Bobby Bones Show. This woman's trying to row from California to Hawaii. Row with her own arms and body. That's crazy. Hit that.
3: Day 4 of becoming the first American woman to row solo from California to Hawaii. Today was pretty great. The sun finally came out and I was able to charge some of my batteries and make some water. I had a conversation with my routers last night, my weather routers, and there's some big weather coming in the next couple days. So there's going to be about 12 to 14 foot seas. So pretty big stuff, and it was good to get kind of ready for that. Hopefully I'll start moving a little faster too, and it'll be way different than what I'm doing right now, which is just rowing in a lot of flat water.
1: Yeah, because the ocean's stupid, right? Like where I grew up, we had Lake Washita. You know what the lake was. It may get a little choppy when it's windy. The ocean's like, if it gets angry, a boosh, waves. And also the distance of this is, it's 2,400 miles.
19: Okay, I just Googled that.
1: She's rowing 2,400 miles.
19: Dang.
1: Like, how do you sleep?
20: What's the projected time frame for her to...
1: Yeah, I didn't type in Google Maps and hit go.
19: She said, too, at one point that the weather was getting kind of rough. The seas were getting rough, so she didn't want to drift too far, and she was going to take a break, so she dropped an anchor. Even though the anchor's not touching anything, it kind of just sits you in the same place.
1: I guess more so than otherwise. How do you poop? You poop and then throw it out?
21: Oh.
1: Like poop in a bucket and throw it out in the water?
20: No, I mean, didn't think about that.
1: It's going to take her about 80 days to do it.
20: 80 days? Mm-hmm.
19: And then she said make water. I wonder what that means.
1: Take salt water and filter it. Like, you know how Lunchbox has that weird cup on his desk that always makes clean water?
21: Yeah.
1: Mostly it's take salt water and turn it into drinking water. There was a story we did about a construction worker that found $30,000 in a bathroom, and we're like, dang. And so it turns out this construction worker that turned the money in after he found it, and this is in a Wawa gas station, he turned it in to a guy who had been saving money because he needed to pay his sister's medical bills. We talked about this, and I was like, man, there's drug money or it's like help money. Mm-hmm. And then somebody on the show, we won't mention names, like, I'd have kept it.
21: I would have kept it.
1: Okay, I didn't mention a name.
21: That was me.
1: I didn't mention a name.
21: Yeah, it turns out he had sold his Pokemon collection from when he was a kid to pay for his sister's medical bills, and he'd only had the money a couple hours.
20: Oh, gosh.
1: Cash belonged to a 24-year-old man who had sold his Pokemon collection to help pay for his younger sister's medical procedure, only to realize the money was missing after driving an entire county away. He contacted police. The owner was reunited with the cash at the gas station, where he broke down in tears. That's awesome that the guy gave it back.
19: Yeah.
21: Yeah.
1: What are you going to say? How do you forget the envelope?
19: Only had it for a few hours.
21: That's what I'm saying.
20: That's the thing.
1: Like, well, you're only going to have that for a few hours anyway. It's not like you get the money out for that and then keep it for days. But I understand something so valuable, how do you leave it behind?
19: Right.
1: Unless you put it in a pocket and it falls out.
19: Yeah. Sunglasses, I get. Like.
21: Yes. A hat, I get.
19: I understand.
21: $30K in cash? Ain't no way.
1: That's from the New York Post. You see the dog shot somebody?
21: That was bad.
1: The dog, the bounty hunter? No, a dog. Do you not see the story from the, like, inside the truck? Okay, so a dog opened fire and struck a driver, and the truck was idling, and the dog was like rummaging through stuff, and there was a gun, like a shotgun, boom, shot through like the side. The whole thing was crazy.
20: Oh my.
1: They had pulled into a shortstop, which is a gas station. You guys familiar with shortstops?
19: Mm-hmm. Uh-huh.
1: And so right before noon, the owner goes into the store, the dog starts rifling around in the back seat. Where he's rifling, there's a shotgun, stepped on the trigger, several shots right through the passenger side door. The truck's passenger, who had lingered near the truck while waiting for the driver, watched as the dog opened fire from inside the truck.
19: Wow.
1: One shot struck a woman waiting in a nearby traffic light.
20: No.
19: That's crazy. Well, yeah. I mean,
20: she's okay.
1: They thought somebody shot a BB gun at first because it was like, I'm assuming it was like birdshot or something, because a slug is single. Then you have different sizes of beads in a shotgun shell.
20: Mm-hmm.
1: And the smaller the animal, the smaller the bead. So I would assume it was something like birdshot. But they went and tried to find where the shots were coming from. It turns out it was from that truck and that dog. So I don't think the woman was killed. I think it was just a single bead. That's what I thought it was, a BB gun. That's from KNOP News 2. That's wild. You can't drive, by the way, with a loaded shotgun in Nebraska, I think is where this was.
19: That's illegal?
1: It's against the law to travel with a loaded shotgun in a vehicle while driving on the highway. But yeah, I mean, the guy... I don't know, what was back there the dog was trying to find? You can't put food and a loaded shotgun near each other with a dog in there.
20: I know. My dog's always rummaging. If I leave her in the car, she rummages looking for gum, snacks.
19: My dog always finds a fry or something.
1: Okay, fair enough.
19: It's an old fry.
1: But do you keep your loaded shotgun near the old fries?
19: I do not.
1: This guy, 56 years old, he had a 3-pound stone in his bladder. He had to have it removed. 3 pounds. That is wild. A 3-pound anything in your body that's extra. So he's a farmer. He'd had big-time problems in, like, his guts and around there. He had problems peeing. And so he went in, and they said, well, there's some mass. And it was a 3-pound stone, and they had to go in and take it out. Guys, I'm telling you, if you hold a hand up, I'm going to hold my hand up, I'm going to spread my fingers. It's taller than, if I'm spreading my fingers, pinky to pointer finger, it's taller than that.
21: Oh.
1: Has a stone in his bladder.
21: How?
1: It's the largest, or one of the largest, bladder stones ever recorded. From what I read about this, like, there's an accumulation of a lot of things your body's not able to process, and it gets so big it can't process any of it, and then it's just collecting things that probably it would pass, but this big stone is...
19: Oh, right. Just keeps adding.
1: Mm-hmm. It had a 3-pound...
19: Yeah, it wasn't like a rock.
1: It's the size, okay. In the story, it's the size of 2 adult fists. Here's an even better one, because I was just doing from the picture. If you do your 2 fists together, that's how tall it was. If you stack 2 fists. Yeah, that would hurt to pee. Ooh.
19: Yeah.
1: Finally, do you see the baby being dropped from the building and the cop catch the baby?
20: No, but that's cool.
1: It is crazy. And so this was in Michigan. This officer, Michael Arnett, caught a baby dropped from a window by the child's mom, who was trapped on the second floor as smoke was billowing out of the house. The incident, all captured on body cam footage, shows the mother leaning out of the window holding her baby. As the fire is engulfing the porch, the cop goes, "Hey, ma'am, throw me your kid. Throw me your kid." You hear it. Throw me your kid. And so she dropped. That's a hard drop.
19: Yeah.
1: Even though there's a fire, and that's a hard drop. Firefighters, after they dropped it, used a ladder to go get the mom out. So that's an intense catch for that cop. You probably don't catch it. I played a little wide receiver in high school. They teach you to catch with your hands. I bet you with that, you're cradling that. You're trying to catch that with your hands into the elbow. Yeah. Trying to catch it like catching a punt.
19: Yeah, right.
1: It's wild. Big shout out to that officer. Officer Michael Arnett. There you go. That's from Fox 17. Come
2: on up. Tell me something good. Yeah.
1: Dramatic body cam footage of a vehicle getting stranded in the water. A rescue, though, that happened was unbelievable. Lunchbox has the story next in our positivity segment called Tell Me Something Good. You're
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1: Hey, it's Bobby Bones. 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
3: 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I'm Dani Shapiro, and these are just a few of the stunning stories I'll be exploring on the 14th season of Family Secrets.
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3: Over the weekend in Beeville, Texas, heavy downpours, flooding everywhere. Well, there's someone in a car, they start going across a low water crossing. All of a sudden, water comes, car becomes trapped. Rescuers show up and she's like, there's a baby in the car. And the body cam footage sees officers going through the water to get the baby out of the back seat before it gets swept down the river.
4: Wow.
5: That's pretty cool. Not the sweeping.
4: No. But you know, when I worked for the news, I caught a rescue like that. I won an award for it.
6: Like on video?
4: Yeah.
5: Oh, did you go through what is always the struggle of someone that's documenting, thinking, should I put the camera down and save, or should I just continue documenting?
4: No, I was documenting because they were already there saving. So once the crew was there, like on the car, and the car was moving in the river, like I was like, I got to shoot this.
6: Oh, you showed up on the scene too.
5: As it was happening.
4: And I wasn't even called out to it. I just kind of stumbled across it.
6: Oh, of course.
5: You were just stumbling. Whoa, whoa. And you pull your camera out.
4: Got the camera out, shot it. I took it back to the station. It aired. I won an award. Pretty cool.
5: What about the person that did the saving?
4: I don't know. They won anything.
5: Never checked in?
4: No. I don't know.
5: Do you ever see that? That's like the journalistic quandary of if you see somebody struggling and you're documenting it, should you put your camera down and not document it to save?
4: That was me one Friday afternoon. I was at a red light, just kind of in my news car, and a car got T-boned by a big 18-wheeler. Boom, hit it. And so I was like, I called 911 first. But then once I called 911, they were on the way. I was like, I got to shoot this. So I got my camera out and I beat, you know, I was there before all the fire trucks and everything in the police department. So I shot everything. I shot the whole rescue and people were like, put the camera down. Except one firefighter. He's like, can I get your email? I want that video.
5: Did they save the person?
4: Yeah, they saved it. Jaws of life, everything.
5: Did you feel like, is there anything you could have done as a human though?
4: I mean, there were people already trying to pull the guy out.
5: Oh, people were already there. Yeah. You weren't there by yourself just shooting it. They were like, help me.
6: Right, that would be weird.
5: I gotta record this.
4: No, there were people already helping.
5: Got it. Yeah, Eddie has a whole life before this working in the news.
4: Yeah.
5: So that's crazy. All right, that's a good story. Well, yours is pretty good. Lunchbox is really good.
4: Yeah, Lunchbox is really good.
5: Yeah, that's what it's all about.
0: That was Tell Me Something Good.

0: story comes to us from Florida. A 25-year-old woman was at home with her dad when she wanted to get some liquor out of the cabinet. And the dad's like, nope, you can't have any of my liquor. Sorry, not giving it to you. She goes, you're going to give me some of that liquor. He goes, you're not getting in my liquor cabinet. So she goes in her room, and what'd she get?
1: Gun.
2: That's
1: disgusting, though.
3: Yeah. Did she throw it?
0: What did she do? Yeah. She took the feces and threw it at her father.
3: Oh, my God.
2: Threw it at him. Like an animal.
1: My great aunt had a spider monkey. I barely remember it as a kid. And it ended up biting her, and they had to put it down. I remember that, too.
3: Okay.
1: But he used to throw poop at everybody. It got really old.
3: That whole poop shtick got old?
1: No.

0: And that monkey would poop in its hand and just throw it at people from the cage. Maybe it's because she wouldn't give the monkey her liquor. I never thought about that.
1: Maybe.
0: So what happened?
2: She got arrested for battery on a person 65 years or older.
1: That's that worse?
0: So as soon as you turn 65, you can threaten them with, this is more of a charge.
1: The AARP charge.
0: Dang. That's learned, though.
3: Yeah, from where?
1: No.
0: Like you see it.
1: I don't know that it is.
0: That's learned. No. I've never done it, and it was never taught to me.
3: There we go.
1: I know. I think it's...
0: That's learned.
1: It's not learned. I don't know that if you a kid does that, that means the parent maybe
0: How
1: did
0: old
1: it.
0: Was the kid again?
2: 25.
0: Yeah.
1: I don't know.
0: Okay. That's a weird one.
2: I'm Lunchbox. That's your Bonehead Story of the Day. The Bobby Bones
0: Show. 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
0: Lots of people asking if Arkansas Keith met my daughter, Billy, for the first time. And he did. We went to Arkansas last weekend, which today, by the way, Arkansas plays in the Women's College World Series. And we went to watch some games leading up to that. And so we went to our house in Fayetteville. Keith drove up like 2 hours. And then we all went to the games together. But he was at the house when we got there. And so it was the first time that they had met. And so... yeah, he was just like, oh, look at that hair. Everybody, it's immediately the hair. And so one of the most asked questions was, did Keith finally get to meet Billy? Yes, and multiple times because we were there for like 2 days. Another thing that was brought up, which I didn't notice until I posted a picture on my Instagram, was we're on the field after Arkansas wins their series against Duke. And I'm on the field holding a sign and it says, College World Series, Oklahoma City. And the team's celebrating. And I got a bottle coming out of my pocket. And I think that was the first thing that people saw was me on the field celebrating with a bottle. We had the baby there. And so I did have a bottle in my pocket. And I think it had like spit up on. It's a different life now.
1: Yeah, it's like one of those games where it's like, can you spot the bottle?
0: Yeah. Yeah. It's a different life. The baby did pretty good at the game until they started shooting fireworks.
3: Oh, she didn't like that?
0: Well, Caitlin started running. We have family passes. And so she's like, oh, no, because we're trying to get the baby asleep. Yeah. And so she goes, like, running back into, like, the practice facility. But when the game was over, it's like, bop, bop, bop, bop. And so, yeah, fireworks were tough. But the real tough one was we had the smoke alarm going off in the battery low smoke alarm.
3: Just the chirp?
0: Oh, my gosh. Baby's trying to sleep.
3: Beep. Oh, that's so annoying.
0: We couldn't even find which one it was. So I have to go, and there's like 8 of them in a house, you know, each bedroom, main room, and I just go and stare at it and stare. 45 seconds. Deep. Not that one. Then you got to walk to another one and stare. It was the next to last one that I would have done. But that thing woke the baby up because that chirp, that's one of the worst sounds. Because then once I took the battery out, it still was chirping on the table.
3: Oh, yeah, yeah.
0: So I put it in the garage and laid the trash can over the top of it.
3: It's like a snake.
0: Yes,
3: like
0: it would not die. Yeah, it would not die. So, yeah, the baby flew pretty fine. Going up, her ears hurt a little bit. And coming down, her ears hurt a little bit.
3: Did she cry?
0: No, but she like took her shoulders up to her ears.
3: Oh, so you knew it was her.
1: So, she was like, oh.
0: Yeah, she was either doing that or shrugs. Can you lift weights to kind of get your traps up? Yeah. So that's the update there. We'd like to go to Oklahoma City to watch Arkansas play today. And if they lose, they play tomorrow. If they win, they play Saturday. We've been traveling around with the baby a little bit. She was exhausted for like 3 days after that. I think if they make it a few rounds, then we'll go. And then the whole family will go again. But she kind of crushed her first weekend travel. So that was good.
1: That's real good.
0: Yeah, it's good. And usually the baby would sleep in the nursery and my wife has a monitor and a camera. And if anything happens, the baby cries and you go up.

0: up, but we were at our house in Fayetteville. We didn't have a monitor, and we just borrowed like DJ and Grace, my brother-in-law's bassinet. And so we put the baby in it beside the bed. Kind of a nightmare because you hear everything then.
1: Mm-hmm.
0: Oh,
1: you're up.
0: Up. And she never cried through the night, but I didn't realize she made all those little monster sounds that don't actually make a cry on the monitor.
2: Yeah.
0: Because you have to cry for to really come through. So I'll be honest, I put AirPods in after a while. So Caitlin. So Caitlin.
1: Attaboy.
0: I know. Well, after a while, well, let's season both of us.
3: Exactly.
1: Yeah.
0: Night two, I was definitely way, way, way more present. But night one, Caitlin made the mistake of putting it right beside her side of the bed. What we should have done is, I don't know what we should have done.
2: Put it at the foot of the bed so it's even?
0: Maybe the closet.
2: Oh.
0: And because you can hear a cry, but you maybe don't hear every single sound.
2: Yeah.
0: Because when it's right beside the bed, every sound wakes you up. But yeah, we're learning.
1: Dude, I love that picture that you had when she was wide awake and the baby on the baby cam.
0: Oh, yeah, like 4 a.m. She's like, oh, this is when we got back home. She's just staring right into the camera like somebody.
1: Her eyes were wide open.
0: Somebody come save me.
2: Help.
0: So that's the update. Arkansas Keith, my former stepdad, did finally get to meet Billy, and it was awesome.
4: 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Get your Bobby Bones on.
5: 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Y'all.
0: And now the iHeart Country premiere of Riley Green's new song, Think As You Drunk. 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
1: We're going to play a movie game next that has to do with movie quotes. I was recently thinking about, because I don't watch a lot of movies, and I watched that Project Hail Mary, and what I liked about that was, one, it's good, but two, I feel like it was good to everybody, meaning I think a 9-year-old could watch it and love it, and I think somebody like me in their 40s loved it. I think it's rare that those movies happen now, that there's just a universal good movie because everything is rated R and kids can't watch that. This movie that's coming out with Nate Bargatze, it's called The Breadwinner, and so it's PG.
2: That does look funny.
1: Right? Yeah. I mean, I think that's kind of what this is, if I'm speculating. It's Nate and their three kids and wife, and Mandy Moore is in this. And so she's the ultimate mom. She gets in a once-in-a-lifetime business trip offer. And so Nate has to hold down the fort. And so it's like dad's system. And so I think the tagline is welcome to the dad era. But that's what's up. I think this will be one of those, if I'm guessing. Mike, have you seen an early version of it?
3: No, I'm going this weekend, though.
1: You are?
3: Yeah.
1: Nate is encouraging theaters across the country to do special ticket prices called the Nate Rate, getting you lower prices in participating theaters for the Breadwinner showings. 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
1: 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And
2: go.
1: Swing. Okay.
23: I'm in for the win.
1: Swing.
24: I'm in.
1: Swing. Amy?
25: Wayne's World?
1: Yep. Wayne's World. Very dude-centric. Didn't know if you'd get that.
25: Just came to me.
1: Lunchbox?
23: Wayne's World.
1: Eddie?
2: I have Wayne's World.
1: Good job, good job. Next one up.
26: Smoking!
1: I'm in.
26: Smoking! Smoking!
23: I'm in for the win.
1: Two of the 10 movies I've ever seen in my life.
25: Okay.
1: Amy?
25: I just had to guess one of his movies. Ace Ventura, Pet Detective?
1: No.
25: Is it?
1: It's the one right after that.
25: Mask?
1: Yeah.
25: Dang it.
1: I think it's Mask. He's in the green. Smoke.
2: Yeah, yeah.
1: The stage.
2: The suit and everything.
1: Yeah, the top hat. Lunchbox?
23: The Mask.
1: Eddie?
2: Yeah, The Mask.
1: You guys remember that movie with Cher? It was called Mask.
2: Oh, dude, that was crazy. With a kid that didn't look...
1: And she had the son with...
2: Yeah.
1: That's crazy, huh?
2: Yeah, yeah. I don't really remember the movie, but I remember thinking, this is a crazy movie.
1: Same. I remember watching it going, what? But yeah, I know. I remember Cher was the mom.
2: Yeah.
1: Yeah. All right, next.
26: Yippee-ki-yay.
1: Okay. Yippee-ki-yay. Go ahead.
26: Yippee-ki-yay.
25: Oh.
1: Oh, come on.
25: Oh.
1: I got it.
2: I'm in.
26: Yippee-ki-yay.
25: Oh. I know what it is.
23: I'm in for the win.
2: Write it down, Amy.
25: I know. I can't think
1: of it. Hey, focus on it. Write it down, then say it. Yeah. This would be fun. Write it down, then say it, then get a point.
25: It's often debated as a Christmas movie.
1: Yeah, we all have answers.
25: And he says, mother.
1: Yeah, that's it.
25: And it's Bruce Willis.
1: I got to give you 5 seconds
25: to answer. I know you do.
23: Dang it.
25: God, why is my brain?
2: Did I say I'm in?
1: Oh, you guys don't have it?
2: Did I say I was in?
1: You did, everybody. That's why I let Amy talk.
25: Okay. Oh.
1: Amy, go, answer.
25: Bruce Willis, Christmas movie.
1: Incorrect.
25: Lunchbox.
23: I got it wrong.
1: What do you have?
23: I put I'll Be Your Huckleberry. I put Tombstone.
1: Eddie?
2: I got it wrong.
1: What is it?
2: I did Pulp Fiction.
1: Oh, it's Die Hard.
25: That's it.
1: Yippee-ki-yay, as Amy would say.
25: Dang. Why?
2: I thought that was John Travolta.
25: That's why on any given day, tomorrow, I would have gotten that in 2 seconds. You just never, like, your brain sometimes can't get there. But I knew what that was.
23: But tomorrow you'd get it?
25: Well, it just...
1: We'll test her tomorrow.
23: Yeah.
1: We'll check. All right, Ray, next one.
26: Gosh!
1: Again?
25: Oh, I'm in.
26: Gosh!
2: I'm in.
26: Gosh!
23: I'm in for the win.
1: Any day, Amy, this is one of those days where you get this
25: today
1: one.
25: Today it came to me.
1: Go ahead.
25: Napoleon Dynamite.
1: I have Napoleon Dynamite. Eddie?
2: Napoleon Dynamite.
1: Lunchbox.
23: Napoleon Dynamite.
1: Gosh. I suck at impressions, but
2: stupid. Tina.
1: That's the only two I know. Yeah. All right, next one.
25: I'm in.
1: And I would bet that I have it, but I've never seen it.
23: Are we going to play it again? I'm in for the win.
1: Lunchbox?
23: Braveheart.
1: Eddie?
2: Braveheart.
1: Amy?
25: Braveheart. I only know it because Lunchbox quotes it all
1: the
25: time.
1: I have Braveheart.
2: It's his favorite movie. Like,
1: and I don't watch movies. And I went 5 for 5.
25: Wow.
1: I feel pretty fortunate there. I'm going to be honest. Some games I feel pretty confident.
2: Oh, today was your day?
1: Today. You know, tomorrow may not be my day. Tomorrow, any day, could not be
25: tomorrow,
1: my day.
25: Tomorrow, yesterday.
1: But today. Yeah.
25: Later today.
1: My day.
26: You're unbelievable.
1: Oh! Let's give Amy herself one more. Just the next one.
25: Okay.
1: Let's see if today's her day. Go ahead.
26: Toga! Toga!
25: What did he say?
2: What on earth?
25: Toga?
1: I know this one.
25: What?
1: I'm in.
25: Okay, one more time.
1: It's you.
26: Toga! Toga!
25: Toga.
1: Just context clues for me. I've not seen this one either. I've never seen Braveheart. I think I've seen parts of it. I think it was too long. I think I quit.
2: Is it that long?
1: Isn't it like 7 hours?
2: I don't think so.
1: Is that the one Kevin Costner did about nothing?
4: It's 3 hours long.
1: It is 3 hours?
2: Really?
1: Dang. What? Just say what you think it is.
25: Toga.
1: I'm going to assume because of Toga, that's Frat Party, that's Animal House.
25: Oh,
2: so he is saying Toga.
1: I've never seen Animal House. Have you?
4: Yeah, it's John Belushi.
1: Yeah. I knew that from all the posters and stuff.
4: Yeah.
1: Yeah, okay. Oh, pretty happy about that victory.
2: Pretty good, man.
1: Hey, thank you very much. Bobby Bones. Now let's play Dustin Lynch and Mackenzie Porter. Here's Thinking About You.

0: Lunchbox has been struggling with technology for a while, but he's just learned something that blew his mind. And I do think it'll blow a lot of people's minds in here as well.
1: Okay.
0: 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We'll do it next.
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0: 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Lunchbox always complains that his phone is full, which is crazy because I have 10 million videos in mine and mine's not full. And he's like, I have to delete something to add something. And so I guess you were doing some research on why your phone is so full.
25: Yes, because I would try to take a picture and say, no storage. And I would go in, I would delete apps, I would delete pictures, and I'm like, okay, so I get five pictures, and then it'd be like, storage, full again. And guys, I don't know if you know this, but I did some research. And you know when people send you a GIF, like in a text message, that takes up your storage.
0: Oh, yeah, yeah.
22: Anything in a text, video, a picture, a GIF.
25: So you think,
0: Amy didn't know this. This is good. Yep.
25: Yeah, you did not know this. And so you're thinking, oh, that's so funny, aha, funny GIF. Then you go to, you know, next day and your other friend sends you a GIF. I looked in my storage. I had 5.2 gigabytes of just GIFs from text messages in the life of my phone.
0: You got a lot of GIF friends?
1: Can you just get rid of the GIFs in one clean?
0: Can I get rid of the GIFs?
25: No, Amy, they do not make it easy for you to get rid of it in one click. You have to go to storage, messages, and it goes GIFs and stickers. And then you have to put edit and click every single one.
0: Really?
25: And delete them.
0: You can just delete all your text messages
25: Go to the text.
0: But you can't. I'm just saying this is much easier if you don't want to do that. You can just delete all your messages from people all at once and then go to your delete and delete them and then you're clear.
1: Yeah, but then you've deleted all your texts with people.
0: Okay.
26: What do you need those
0: for?
26: And
0: if you don't want to do that, that's fine. But I'm saying for me.
1: What if you need to go back and reference something?
0: Nothing is precious in my texts.
1: Oh.
0: So you can just delete all your texts. But yes, it takes up, your text messages take up most of your space.
25: I had no idea GIFs were taking up storage. So when people send me GIFs, don't send me that crap. I don't want it on my phone. So I'm going to now look at it. And guess what I'm going to do? Immediately delete it.
0: I can't believe you have that many GIF friends. I don't really send GIFs.
25: GIFs.
1: Birthdays.
25: From 2016.
26: Sometimes a GIF just says it perfectly.
0: Yeah. Listen, I hit you once a month with a GIF.
25: I'm not a GIFer, but people send GIFs, I guess. And I mean, I did not know it was taking up that much. It took me over 2 hours to go through and click all these GIFs to get rid of them. But I cleared up 5.2 gigabytes. That is a huge amount of space on my phone, now open for business. Yeah.
0: So are you able to take more than 5 pictures?
25: I can take pictures now.
0: What does your storage say? How much space do you have now?
25: I now have 245 used out of 255.
0: Oh, so you have 10 remaining used.
25: I have 10 unused, but 5.2 of it was GIFs.
0: Okay. So what we learned here is text messages do take up space in your phone.
26: Yes, and if you do want to get rid of them, you can just delete all your texts. That works.
25: And you're right.
0: And then you got to go delete the deleted, though.
26: You do.
0: Or it's still not gone. Yes.
25: I mean, it feels so crazy.
0: There it is.
25: Man.
0: Mind blown.
25: Mind blown.
0: You want another piece of technology that's going to blow your mind?
1: Yes.
0: They're saying now that they've created an AI-powered pet translator that can turn your dog or cat's sounds into human speech.
1: That's cool.
26: Are they just making things up?
0: Yeah.
26: Okay.
0: I mean, they're not saying that. But this is like saying you saw the light and talked to your uncle or Abraham Lincoln when you died and came back. We can't prove that you didn't. We can't prove that it's not saying what the animal is saying. We can't be like, that's wrong. But I don't believe it. A China-based company launched a new wearable device for pets that translates animals' sounds and emotions into human speech with 95% accuracy. The gadget hangs from your pet's collar and studies things like vocal patterns, behavior, and body language to figure out what your pet is trying to say. It costs $118. More than 10,000 people have pre-ordered one.
1: I love it.
0: You just can't prove that it's not working. So that's a pretty good racket if you can create something that people can't prove is a lie.
26: And in a way, it's still kind of fun. Even if it's not
0: people
26: true.
0: People are going to believe this, dude. People are going to think that their pet is saying exactly what this little Tamagotchi hanging down is telling them.
26: I mean, mine really only barks when it needs water or it needs to go out. Like, that's it.
1: Sometimes I do want to know what my cat is, because she'll just randomly start meowing.
0: Well, I think we all want to know, but it's you shouldn't believe this, because there's nothing that says, there's never been any scientific discovery that would lead this to telling us the truth.
1: Yeah, but you can just pretend.
0: No, that's from Oddity Central. Anyway, so there's two things that can blow your mind.
26: Wow.
0: One, gifts, and two, your animals will soon be able to talk through AI.

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1: Yeah.
2: The next story is about finding 10 grand underground. Pretty wild. It's funny. There's a funny part to this and then a really cool part. It's in our positivity segment called Tell Me Something Good, coming up next.
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0: story is funny because when I read it, it wasn't a tell me something good at first. It was that this area in San Francisco had so many holes in the ground because everybody was digging for a treasure.
1: Oh, that's funny.
0: I thought the story was funny too. People were digging so many holes in the ground that they had to go, hey guys, if you're going to dig a hole, fill it back up. And it was all because there was a treasure hunt in San Francisco where these people got online and they put a poem out and it was like, find the treasure for $10,000. Buried Treasure San Francisco. That was the website they had. And so organizers eventually said the chest was buried within 7 miles of City Hall in San Francisco. It weighed more than 150 pounds. It was buried 1 foot underground. The anonymous organizers shared clues in poem form on their website and social, saying they created the hunt because they enjoy stories. And so, again, the funny part was there were holes everywhere. So the search got underway. People were looking for it. They found it after 3 weeks of hunting. Wow. Organizers plan to share details in the upcoming days. But that's from Good Morning in America. So it's a fun thing, but it's also hilarious that people were just digging holes and leaving them. Just leaving them, not even filling them.
2: Then what?
0: But that's fun. Also, that's quite the commitment of money for a game.
3: Yeah.
0: I wonder if that's the amount it takes to really get people motivated. Because if you say there's $1,000, not as many people are going to jump. Maybe some. But is $10,000 like that threshold of to get everybody going? Good story. That's fun. That's what it's all about.
4: That was Tell Me Something Good.

0: Human.
1: We have 90 seconds to get as many of Amy's corny jokes right as possible. The record is 6 a long time ago. We got 5 a couple times. 90 seconds up. Amy, you ready?
2: Yep.
1: Team ready?
3: Ready.
4: Ready.
1: All right, let's get it.
5: The morning corny.
2: Why did the foot go to therapy?
1: Why did the...
6: Shoe.
1: Toe
4: jam.
1: Toe problem.
6: Nails.
4: Why did nails on a chalkboard.
1: Arch. Arch problems.
6: Athlete's foot.
4: Therapy.
6: Sock.
4: Physical therapy.
1: Okay. What are some...
4: Mental.
1: What are parts of the foot? Toes.
6: Torso. Heel.
4: No, what are the toes called? Metatarsals.
1: Heel. Pad. Sole.
6: Arch.
4: Oh, sole.
1: Soul searching.
6: Boom.
2: Why did the foot go to therapy?
1: For soul searching.
2: No.
1: Oh. Oh, dude, I thought it was good.
6: It needed a new soul.
4: Cleanse your soul.
1: Is it soul?
2: No.
1: Oh.
6: Okay. What? All right.
4: Arch.
6: Foot. Step.
1: Massage. I thought soul was going to be it, so now I'm like...
4: 12 steps.
6: It needed a step in the right direction?
1: Oh, a 12 step.
2: No. Why?
4: Step program.
6: That's funny. What?
2: Why did the foot go to therapy?
6: The foot.
4: Reflexology.
6: Running. It was running out of
4: rehab.
6: Ideas.
2: Guys.
1: Why did the foot go? You keep saying guys, and it frustrates us because we're trying as hard
4: rehab,
1: as we can.
4: Rehab.
6: Stepped towards...
1: Step.
2: Can I say that
1: it was,
2: you
1: it was stepped
2: it?
1: On. It was getting stepped on.
6: She said we sort of said it.
2: Yeah.
4: No.
6: So, like, did we say it, though?
4: Rehab.
2: No, you sort of said it. I'm not allowed to give it to you.
4: Step up.
1: We didn't. To make the person step up. It's getting stepped on.
4: Bring it on.
1: In their life.
6: Bring it on.
2: Why did the foot go to therapy?
6: What?
2: Come on, guys.
6: Step in the right direction.
4: The segment's dumb.
2: Oh my gosh, so dumb.
1: I don't think we've ever got 0.
6: This is terrible.
1: That didn't come fast. It felt 2 years. It felt like it was 2 years
4: long.
1: Yeah,
4: that was an hour long.
1: What is it?
2: Bobby, you were like, what's the part of a foot? You got toes, you got heel. Why do people go to therapy?
1: We just said it already.
2: So the foot went to therapy to heal.
6: Heal.
1: Yeah, that's good. We didn't say that. Eddie said the heel.
2: You said heel.
1: Somebody said heel. We didn't get it.
2: You just didn't say to heal, but then you said soul searching.
1: I thought we nailed a couple. Soul searching and 12-step.
2: I mean, those are good, but they're not. Yeah, I would have accepted soul searching.
6: So it was to heal?
1: To heal.
6: Dang.
1: To heal. 0. Yeah. We don't get to say it.
6: No, we don't get to say it.
1: So
6: anything.
1: We have to play that music and do nothing. Music, please.
6: Just sit here?
1: Yeah. We just have to listen to it. Okay, there you have it. Thank you.
6: That's sad.
2: That's never happened.
0: Bobby Bones.
1: And now, Jason Aldean, here is Crazy Town.

0: We were going to do a bit where Lunchbox wrote on the back of his car. It was like, hey, need diapers. Who will Venmo me money? And I had said, whatever he raises, I'll actually donate because I don't want people to get mad about us. But I wanted to see, like a science experiment, how many people would give. And so Lunchbox ran it by his wife.
1: Yeah, because it's her vehicle, and so it would be on her back windshield. And so it's been raining a lot, and I just wanted to let her know that, hey, it's been raining, but once it's done raining, we got to write this on the car.
0: Okay.
2: When it stops raining, you know, it's been raining a lot. On the back of your car, we're going to write, new baby, anything helps, and then put my Venmo.
3: Oh, no. Why? No.
2: I don't know, because, like, people do it for, like, birthday parties and bachelorette parties.
3: No. Stop that. That's so horrible.
2: And Bobby said that it would be funny to see how much money I got.
3: Oh my God, no. That's like stealing.
2: People will give it voluntarily. Like, we're not going to force anybody.
3: You're lying. We don't need money for any newborns. Like, I'm cringing thinking about that.
2: What if we got 1,000?
3: No.
2: Okay, what if we got 2,000?
3: I mean, it'd be nice to have 2,000, but no.
2: Let's go make out.
3: No.
0: So it's a no.
1: It's a no.
4: Wow. Yeah, but he acted like it didn't matter. He's like, yeah, it's fine. It's I'm the man.
0: You know? Yeah, oh, no. She overrode him there.
5: I love that.
4: Yeah. Right. Yeah. So
1: No. It's her vehicle, so I can't force her to do something, but I thought she would be all about it. I don't understand her hesitation.
0: Well, because it seems shady. However, I was going to meet that shadiness with any money raised. I was actually going to donate that amount.
5: Oh, yeah. You didn't tell her
0: we
5: that.
0: Didn't say that, but that's okay. She's the boss.
1: No, she's
0: clearly.
1: Not.
0: No. Clearly, she's the boss. You have one vehicle in your household. One, she drives it.
5: She owns it.
0: And then two.
1: No. When I'm in it, I drive it.
0: Yeah, okay.
1: Okay.
4: But so, it's her car.
5: Yeah, she owns it.
0: So we're not doing the bit. Okay. What size were her pants when she was wearing them in that conversation?
1: Mm-hmm. No.
5: I mean, she wears the pants?
0: Yeah. She wears them.
1: She wasn't wearing pants.
0: Okay. So no go on the bit. Lunchbox's wife overruled the segment, Dang. So we got to live with it. That is what it is. The Bobby Bones Show. In the next segment, the big debate on if Amy is a single mom or not. That's next. Come on. This is the Bobby Bones Show. Bobby Bones. Bobby Bones here, the first top shelf country cruise. Promised big and delivered even bigger. If you were there, you felt how awesome it was. It was so fun. We invite everybody to join us next year. It's going to be even better. So let me tell you what's going on. Set sail with us on a 7-day escape aboard the Celebrity Summit in March of 2027. Me, Amy, Eddie, Lunchbox, the whole crew will be there, so you don't want to miss it. 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The cruise will be packed with all kinds of fun. 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
0: 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And then you don't answer it.
4: Okay.
0: It's about you.
4: Oh. Okay.
0: Don't think about it. Just answer it, okay?
5: Answer whatever comes
0: to
5: mind.
0: Here we go. Ready?
1: Yeah.
0: Is Amy a single mom?
5: Yes. Yeah.
1: No. Oh.
4: Okay.
5: Yes.
0: Eddie.
5: Oh, I mean, I didn't have time to think about it.
0: I know, that's the point.
5: But I went straight to yes because she is single and she's a mom.
0: You know, those facts aren't wrong.
5: That's where I went.
0: Okay. So
5: now is she's co-parenting with her ex.
0: Is Amy a single mom?
5: You want me to go back to what I said or now that I've thought about it?
0: Now that you've thought about it.
5: She's not a single mom.
0: Okay. Because?
5: Because she has an ex and they co-parent.
0: Okay.
5: So they split custody and they co-parent together.
0: You said yes, then no.
1: I started with, and I didn't get all the way to yeah, but then I realized that no, she's not, because the ex is involved with the kid's life. If she was a single parent, that means the ex had nothing to do with it. She had to do everything on her own. And so therefore, she is not a single parent.
5: Yeah.
0: People have been calling Amy a single mom. Amy, you don't think you're a single mom, right?
4: No, I agree with them. I was called a single mom recently, and I haven't really reflected upon it until the other day where I was like, oh, this keeps happening. And I don't put myself in the single mom category because I do have a co-parent, and I think it's down to percentages. I don't know. I feel like if you're with the kids the majority of the time, because some people have a relationship where they see the dad, I don't know, every 3 weeks, or I mean, the dad may be involved a tiny bit. So
0: even you're a 90% single mom?
5: Interesting.
4: No, no, no, not me.
0: Not since you, I'm saying 50, generally.
4: I just think that there's a percentage, like if you've got your kids like 80% of the time, you're a single mom.
0: That's it. Okay. Looking for the number there. Yeah.
4: Yeah. And again, I don't know exactly what it is, but I think that makes you a single mom. If you're the primary caretaker and the other parent is just kind of involved or totally out of the picture.
0: Now, you are single.
4: I am single.
0: And you are a mom.
4: And I am a mom. However, I don't define myself as a single mom.
0: I think that feels accurate.
4: Okay. Yeah.
0: And sometimes there'll be sponsors that are like, hey, Amy's a single mom. Well, she, and I'm like, I don't, she's single and she's a mom. Mm. But I don't, you do have your ex-husband who's like, I had a single mom because there was,
4: your dad was not in the picture.
0: Didn't even know him. So that was a single mom. But then my grandma came into the picture some. So would that mean she wasn't a single mom when my grandma was like, we all lived together?
4: Then your grandma became a single mom.
0: True, single grandma.
5: Whoa.
0: At time,
4: she adopted you.
0: At time, there was a while where just my grandmother raised me too.
4: Yeah.
0: But there was a time when they were both living in the same house with us.
4: Mm-hmm.
0: So would my mom have been a single mom when it was my mom and my...
1: No, because grandma's there helping.
4: She had support, but that's okay. She's still a single mom.
0: No.
4: Yes.
0: Yeah, she was single. She was a mom, but my grandma was there.
4: I don't care.
0: And was my grandma a single grandma when it was just her?
4: See, I label my mom as a single mom, even though my dad was involved in certain ways. But I lived with my mom 100% of the time. There was no document. My dad even left Austin and went to a different city. But like I'd see him at spring break. And he...
0: Would he help you financially?
4: Provided financially, yes.
0: Ooh,
4: but I think my mom was a single mom. I think my mom was a single mom. She raised me.
5: Yeah, even if you get financial help.
4: And she, my mom,
5: you're
4: went,
5: alone,
4: she went
5: you're
4: back
5: still
4: to
5: single
4: work.
5: Mom.
0: Really?
5: I think so.
0: Okay.
4: I know because I hadn't really thought about it. But when I think of how my mom, like things she had to do and sacrifice she had to make, like because my dad left for another woman, she's a single mom.
0: You don't got to throw that out of the woman. I mean,
4: your
0: dad's dead. You know, let's let rest in peace.
4: So is my mom.
0: Rest in peace, Cliff.
4: I think I put my mom in the category. Well, her life was altered drastically. She was a stay-at-home mom, and then suddenly she had to go into the workforce. Like, she was able to be there for us in a way through when now she was working a full-time job and everything, and taking care of us.
0: I'm with you. It just reminds me. A single mom that works two jobs, loves the kids, and never stops.
4: Heart of a fighter.
0: I'm a survivor. Do you know what that is, Eddie?
5: No, I thought it was a TV show.
4: That's a Reba.
5: Intro.
0: That's a Reba.
4: Yeah. We were probably off a little bit.
0: Nah, I think we pretty much nailed that. Big shout out to all the single moms out there fighting the fight.
4: And single dads.
0: There ain't that many. But single, there's a couple. There's like two. But the single moms out there fighting the fight, like, yeah, that sucks. I'm sorry that's happening to you. But holy crap, if you're not the whole world to some kids out there,
4: mm-hmm.
0: and you're doing everything you possibly can to make sure that they are set up in so many ways. And so, yeah, big shout out. And there are a couple single dads out there. A couple.
4: There are.
0: Yeah. Three. Oh. I got another message. Three. There's three out there. There's three.

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1: We got a cop catching a baby thrown out a window. We got a massive stone found in someone's bladder. We got a dog that shoots someone with a shotgun. All that next segment.
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1: This woman's trying to row from California to Hawaii. Row with her own arms and body. That's crazy. Hit that.
3: Day 4 of becoming the first American woman to row solo from California to Hawaii. Today was pretty great. The sun finally came out and I was able to charge some of my batteries and make some water. I had a conversation with my routers last night, my weather routers, and there's some big weather coming in the next couple days. So there's going to be about 12 to 14 foot seas. So pretty big stuff, and it was good to get kind of ready for that. Hopefully I'll start moving a little faster too. It'll be way different than what I'm doing right now, which is just rowing in a lot of flat water.
1: Yeah, because the ocean's stupid, right? Like where I grew up, we had Lake Washita. You know what the lake was. It may get a little choppy when it's windy. The ocean's like, if it gets angry, a boosh, waves. And also the distance of this is, it's 2,400 miles.
4: Yeah, I just Googled that.
1: She's
4: yeah.
1: rowing wow. 2,400 miles.
4: Dang.
1: Like, how do you sleep?
5: What's the projected time frame for her to...
1: Yeah, I didn't type in Google Maps and hit go.
4: She said, too, at one point that the weather was getting kind of rough. The seas were getting rough. Yeah. So she didn't want to drift too far and she was going to take a break. So she dropped an anchor. Even though the anchor is not touching anything, it kind of just sits you in the same place.
1: I guess more so than otherwise. How do you poop? You poop and then throw it out?
6: Oh.
1: Like poop in a bucket and throw it out in the water?
5: No, I didn't think about that.
1: It's going to take her about 80 days to do it.
5: 80 days? Mm-hmm.
4: And then she said make water. I wonder what that means.
1: Take salt water and filter it. Like, you know how Lunchbox has that weird cup on his desk that always makes clean water?
6: Yeah.
1: Mostly it's take salt water and turn it into drinking water. There was a story we did about a construction worker that found $30,000 in a bathroom and we're like, dang. And so it turns out this construction worker that turned the money in after he found it, and this is in a Wawa gas station, he turned it in to a guy who had been saving money because he needed to pay his sister's medical bills. We talked about this, and I was like, man, there's drug money or it's like help money. Mm-hmm. And then somebody on the show, we won't mention names, like, I'd have kept it.
6: I would have kept it.
1: Okay, I didn't mention a name.
6: That was me.
1: I didn't mention a name.
6: Yeah, it turns out he had sold his Pokemon collection from when he was a kid to pay for his sister's medical bills, and he'd only had the money a couple hours.
5: Oh, gosh.
1: Cash belonged to a 24-year-old man who had sold his Pokemon collection to help pay for his younger sister's medical procedure, only to realize the money was missing after driving an entire county away. He contacted police. The owner was reunited with the cash at the gas station where he broke down in tears. That's awesome that the guy gave it back.
4: Yeah.
6: Yeah.
1: What are you going to say? How do you forget the envelope?
4: Only had it for a few hours.
6: That's what I'm saying.
5: That's the thing.
1: Like, well, you're only going to have that for a few hours anyway. It's not like you get the money out for that and then keep it for days. But I understand something so valuable, how do you leave it behind?
4: Right.
1: Unless you put it in a pocket and it falls out.
4: Yeah. Sunglasses, I get. Like.
6: Yes. A hat, I get.
4: I understand.
6: $30K in cash, ain't no way.
1: That's from the New York Post. You see the dog shot somebody?
6: That was bad.
4: The dog, the bounty hunter? No, a dog.
1: Oh. The dog. Do you not see the story from the, like inside the truck?
5: Uh-uh.
1: Okay, so a dog opened fire and struck a driver and the truck was idling and the dog was like rummaging through stuff and there was a gun, like a shotgun, boom, shot through like the side. The whole thing was crazy.
5: Oh my.
1: They had pulled into a shortstop, which is a gas station. You guys familiar with shortstops?
4: Mm-hmm.
5: Uh-huh.
1: And so right before noon, the owner goes into the store, the dog starts rifling around in the back seat. Where he's rifling, there's a shotgun, stepped on the trigger, several shots right through the passenger side door. The truck's passenger, who had lingered near the truck while waiting for the driver, watched as the dog opened fire from inside the truck.
4: Wow.
1: One shot struck a woman waiting in a nearby traffic light.
5: No.
4: That's crazy. Well, yeah. I mean,
5: she's okay?
1: They thought somebody shot a BB gun at first. Because it was like, I'm assuming it was like birdshot or something. Because a slug is single. Then you have different sizes of beads in a shotgun shell.
5: Mm-hmm.
1: And the smaller the animal, the smaller the bead. So I would assume it was something like birdshot. But they went and tried to find where the shots were coming from. It turns out it was from that truck and that dog. So I don't think the woman was killed. I think it was just a single bead. That's what I thought it was a BB gun. That's from KNOP News 2. That's wild. You can't drive, by the way, with a loaded shotgun in Nebraska, I think is where this was.
4: That's illegal?
1: It's against the law to travel with a loaded shotgun in a vehicle while driving on the highway. But yeah, I mean, the guy, I don't know, what was back there the dog was trying to find? You can't put food and load a shotgun near each other with a dog in there.
5: I know. My dog's always rummaging. If I leave her in the car, she rummages looking for gum, snacks.
4: My dog always finds a fry or something.
1: Okay, fair enough.
4: It's an old fry.
1: But do you keep your loaded shotgun near the old fries?
4: I do not.
1: This guy, 56 years old, he had a 3-pound stone in his bladder. He had to have it removed. 3 pounds. That is wild. A 3-pound anything in your body that's extra. So he's a farmer. He'd had big-time problems in, like, his guts and around there. He had problems peeing. And so he went in, and they said, well, there's some mass. And it was a 3-pound stone, and they had to go in and take it out. Guys, I'm telling you, if you hold a hand up, I'm going to hold my hand up, I'm going to spread my fingers. It's taller than, if I'm spreading my fingers, pinky to pointer finger, it's taller than that.
6: Oh.
1: As a stone in his bladder.
6: How?
1: It's the largest or one of the largest bladder stones ever recorded. From what I read about this, like, there's an accumulation of a lot of things. Your body's not able to process, and it gets so big it can't process any of it. And then it's just collecting things that probably it would pass, but this big stone is...
4: Oh, right. Just keeps adding.
1: Mm-hmm. It had a 3-pound...
4: Yeah, it wasn't like a rock.
1: It's the size, okay. In the story, it's the size of 2 adult fists. Sense. Here's an even better one, because I was just doing from the picture. If you do your 2 fists together, that's how tall it was. If you stack 2 fists. Yeah, that would hurt to pee. Oh.
4: Yeah.
1: Finally, do you see the baby being dropped from the building and the cop catch the baby?
5: No, that's cool.
1: It is crazy. And so this was in Michigan. This officer, Michael Arnett, caught a baby dropped from a window by the child's mom, who was trapped on the 2nd floor as smoke was billowing out of the house. The incident, all captured on body cam footage, shows the mother leaning out of the window holding her baby. As the fire is engulfing the porch, the cop goes, "Hey, ma'am, throw me your kid. Throw me your kid." You hear it. Throw me your kid. And so she dropped. That's a hard drop.
4: Yeah.
1: Even though there's a fire, and that's a hard drop. Firefighters, after they dropped it, used the ladder to go get the mom out. So that's an intense catch for that cop. You probably don't catch it. I played a little wide receiver in high school. They teach you to catch with your hands. I bet you with that, you're cradling that. You're trying to catch that with your hands into the elbow. Trying to catch it like catching a punt.
4: Yeah, right.
1: It's wild. Big shout out to that officer. Officer Michael Arnett. There you go. That's from Fox 17.

0: me something good.
1: Dramatic body cam footage of a vehicle getting stranded in the water. A rescue, though, that happened was unbelievable. Lunchbox has the story next in our positivity segment called Tell Me Something Good. It's the Bobby Bones Show. What would you do with $1,000? 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
3: Over the weekend in Beeville, Texas, heavy downpours, flooding everywhere. When there's someone in a car, they start going across a low water crossing. All of a sudden, water comes, car becomes trapped. Rescuers show up and she's like, there's a baby in the car. And the body cam footage sees officers going through the water to get the baby out of the back seat before it gets swept down the river.
4: Wow.
5: That's pretty cool. Not the sweeping.
4: No. But you know, when I worked for the news, I caught a rescue like that. I won an award for it.
6: Like on video?
4: Yeah.
5: Oh, did you go through what is always the struggle of someone that's documenting, thinking, should I put the camera down and save, or should I just continue documenting?
4: No, I was documenting because they were already there saving. So once the crew was there, like on the car, and the car was moving in the river, like, I was like, I got to shoot this.
6: Oh, you showed up on the scene, too.
5: As it was happening.
4: And I wasn't even called out to it. I just kind of stumbled across it.
6: Oh, of course.
5: Were just stumbling. Whoa, and you pull your camera out.
4: Got the camera out, shot it. I took it back to the station. It aired. I won an award. Pretty cool.
5: What about the person that did the saving?
4: I don't know. They won anything.
5: Never checked in?
4: No. I don't know.
5: Do you ever see that? That's like the journalistic quandary of, if you see somebody struggling and you're documenting it, should you put your camera down and not document it to save?
4: That was me one Friday afternoon. I was at a red light, just kind of in my news car, and a car got T-boned by a big 18-wheeler. Boom, hit it. And so I was like, I called 911 first. But then once I called 911, they were on the way. I was like, I got to shoot this. So I got my camera out, and I beat, you know, I was there before all the fire trucks and everything in the police department. So I shot everything. I shot the whole rescue, and people were like, put the camera down, except one firefighter. He's like, can I get your email? I want that video.
5: Did they save the person?
4: Yeah, they saved it. Jaws of life, everything.
5: Did you feel like, is there anything you could have done as a human, though?
4: I mean, there were people already trying to pull
5: the guy out.
4: Oh, people
5: were already there. Yeah. You weren't there by yourself just shooting it. They were like, help me.
6: No, that would be weird.
5: I got to record this.
4: No, there were people already helping.
5: Got it. Yeah, Eddie has a whole life before this, working in the news.
4: Yeah.
5: So that's crazy. All right, that's a good story. Well, yours was pretty good. Lunchbox is really good.
4: Yeah, Lunchbox is really good.
5: Yeah, that's what it's all about.
0: That was Tell Me Something Good.

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0: Lots of people asking if Arkansas Keith met my daughter, Billy, for the first time. And he did. We went to Arkansas last weekend, which today, by the way, Arkansas plays in the Women's College World Series. And we went to watch some games leading up to that. And so we went to our house in Fayetteville. Keith drove up like 2 hours. And then we all went to the games together. But he was at the house when we got there. And so it was the first time that they had met. And so, yeah, he was just like, oh, look at that hair. Everybody, it's immediately the hair. And so one of the most asked questions was, did Keith finally get to meet Billy? Yes, and multiple times because we were there for like 2 days. Another thing that was brought up, which I didn't notice until I posted a picture on my Instagram, was we're on the field after Arkansas wins their series against Duke. And I'm on the field holding a sign and it says College World Series, Oklahoma City, and the team's celebrating. And I got a bottle coming out of my pocket. And I think that was the first thing that people saw was me on the field celebrating with a bottle. We had the baby there. And so I did have a bottle in my pocket and I think it had like spit up on. It's it's a different life now.
1: Yeah, it's like one of those games where it's like, can you spot the bottle?
0: Yeah. Yeah. It's a different life. The baby did pretty good at the game until they started shooting fireworks.
2: Oh, shooting like that?
0: Well, Caitlin started running. We have family passes. And so she's like, oh, no, because we're trying to get the baby asleep. Yeah. And so she goes like running back into like the practice facility. But when the game was over, it's like, bop, bop, bop, bop. And so, yeah, fireworks were tough. But the real tough one was we had the smoke alarm going off in the battery low smoke alarm.
2: Just the chirp?
0: Oh, my gosh. Baby's trying to sleep. Beep.
2: Oh, that's so annoying.
0: We couldn't even find which one it was. So I have to go, and there's like 8 of them in a house, you know, each bedroom, main room. And I just go and stare at it and stare. 45 seconds. Beep. Not that one. Then you got to walk to another one and stare. It was the next to last one that I would have done. But that thing woke the baby up because that chirp, that's one of the worst sounds. Because then once I took the battery out, it still was chirping on the table.
2: Oh, yeah, yeah.
0: So I put it in the garage and laid the trash can over the top of it.
2: It's like a snake.
0: Yes,
2: like
0: it would not die. Yeah, it would not die. So, yeah, the baby flew pretty fine. Going up, her ears hurt a little bit. And coming down, her ears

0: hurt a little bit.
1: Did she cry?
0: No, but she like took her shoulders up to her ears.
1: Oh, so you knew it
2: was her. She was like, oh.
0: Yeah, she was either doing that or shrugs. Can you lift weights to kind of get your traps up? Going. Yeah. So that's the update there. We'd like to go to Oklahoma City to watch Arkansas play today. And if they lose, they play tomorrow. If they win, they play Saturday. We've been traveling around with the baby a little bit. She was exhausted for like 3 days after that. I think if they make it a few rounds, then we'll go. And then the whole family will go again. But she kind of crushed her first weekend travel. So that was good.
2: That's real good.
0: Yeah, it's good. And usually the baby would sleep in the nursery and my wife has a monitor and a camera. And if anything happens, the baby cries and you go up. But we were at our house in Fayetteville. We didn't have a monitor. And we just borrowed like DJ and Grace, my brother-in-law's bassinet. And so we put the baby in it beside the bed. Kind of a nightmare. Because you hear everything then.
1: Mm-hmm.
0: Oh,
1: you're up.
0: Up. And she never cried through the night, but I didn't realize she made all those little monster sounds that don't actually make a cry on the monitor.
2: Yeah.
0: Because you have to cry for to really come through. So I'll be honest, I put AirPods in after a while. So Caitlin.
1: Attaboy.
0: I know. Well, after a while, well, what's teasing both of us?
3: Exactly.
1: Yeah.
0: Night two, I was definitely way, way, way more present. But night one, Caitlin made the mistake of putting it right beside her side of the bed. What we should have done is, I don't know what we should have done.
2: Put it at the foot of the bed so it's even.
0: Maybe the closet.
2: Oh.
0: And because you can hear a cry, but you maybe don't hear every single sound.
2: Yeah.
0: Because when it's right beside the bed, every sound wakes you up. But yeah, we're learning.
1: Did I love that picture that you had when she was wide awake and the baby cam?
0: Oh. Yeah, like 4 a.m. She's like, oh. This is when we got back home. She's just staring right into the camera. Like somebody.
1: Her eyes were wide open.
0: Somebody come save me.
2: Help.
0: So that's the update. Arkansas Keith, my former stepdad, did finally get to meet Billy, and it was awesome.
4: Bones.
0: Now we're going to play a song that we did an iHeart Country premiere of earlier this morning. This is new from Riley Green. Think As You Drunk, here on the Bobby Bones Show.

0: theaters this weekend, Backrooms. It's a horror movie about a therapist who travels into another dimension to rescue a patient. She finds a strange doorway that opens up into these backrooms, which are an endless maze-like dimension of empty yellow offices and buzzing neon lights. Really creepy. Also in theaters, The Mandalorian and Grogu. I love the show, but did not find the movie as entertaining. I give it 3 out of 5. I'm Movie Mike, and that's your movie report.
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22: Yeah. I was talking to a guy yesterday, and he said, yeah, I just had a baby. And I was like, oh, I just had a baby. And I said, how old's your baby? And he said, 12 weeks. He said, how old's your baby? I said, 10 weeks. I said, let me see a picture. He said, okay. He pulls out a picture. And I was like, oh, dang, that's cool. That's a little girl. He goes, no, it's a boy. I was like, crap.
23: Oh. Why do you think he was a girl? Just out of curiosity. Maybe because you have a girl?
22: I don't have an answer because most babies look the same because they're bald-headed.
23: Most of them, unless they have a bow,
22: sure,
23: look like a boy.
22: Yeah. Probably.
23: It's because you have a girl.
22: Probably.
23: Yeah.
22: And maybe I was looking for that. He's a professional athlete. And so maybe I was looking for that bond like, yeah, we're just two
23: girl dads.
22: Two athletes and two girls.
23: Two athletes.
22: Yeah.
23: What?
24: Bobby plays football.
25: He's an athlete.
22: Okay. I want a dance competition.
23: Okay. Yeah.
22: You're saying dancers aren't athletes? That's what I hear.
24: It's true. Baseball, softball,
23: all-star? In 2019 or what year was it? 2018?
22: I'm a former athlete.
23: Okay.
22: Dang, you're a hater athlete.
24: Hey, when did this guy play?
22: Oh, he's playing currently. Yeah.
23: Okay.
22: I felt kind of stupid. Okay, so was he offended by that?
23: No.
22: Okay, thank God. You know what I did? I do what I do is I go, my vision's so bad, I can't really tell. So I said, let me see closer.
23: Also, babies, it's hard. And if he is offended by that, that's weird.
22: I hope he wasn't because we had like a moment. We're friends now.
23: Mm.
22: And it's just cool. But he's also like 30.
24: Mm.
22: I'm not. Yeah, like 46. Yeah. So.
23: Well, you just said current athlete. I mean...
22: Why are you being such a hater?
23: Perfect.
22: What did you have in your cereal this morning?
23: Nothing.
22: Did you pee in your own Cheerios? Correct.
23: No, professional athletes.
22: Yeah. I can't be one. LeBron's 41.
23: Bobby.
22: And a lot of people compare LeBron and me.
23: Okay.
24: Is that right?
22: I heard it before.
23: Okay.
22: Mostly from me. Yeah. So anyway, that's that.
23: Mm-hmm.
22: So I can, and I hope that he wasn't offended because I really just, maybe just in my head and heart, I was like, I have a girl. Oh, look at your little girl. Right. Nope, it's a boy.
24: Question, did you, when you saw the picture, you're like, oh, she's cute, or oh, she's so pretty.
22: I think babies look pretty awesome now.
24: Mm-hmm.
22: I have a whole different view. There were some babies I would see and be like, dang, you look like that thing from Lord of the Rings. Oh.
24: Gollum.
22: Yeah, what does he say? Like, I want to eat the ring. What's
26: my
22: he say?
26: Precious.
22: Yeah. I don't really feel like any babies look like that anymore because I'm just like, that's just a phase and a season. Because
24: mm-hmm.
22: we even look back at our baby when she was like, right out. And we're like, who even is that kid? So it's crazy what that's done to me because I'd have been like, that baby needs some work. I don't feel like that. Like I see any baby and I'm like, dude, that's awesome. And
23: it's changed you.
22: Yeah, I'm just a changed person, you know?
24: It does that. Babies do that.
22: So yeah, that was one thing that happened yesterday. I did see Zach Brown and Kendra Scott tied the knot. This feels like a friend from high school married a friend from college. And I didn't know them at the same time.
23: Mm-hmm.
22: We knew Kendra Scott. Do people know Kendra Scott?
23: What do you mean? Yes.
22: I don't know how known she is because I don't live in that jewelry world.
23: I would think if, yes, most women okay. definitely know.
0: And she's on Shark Tank now, so I think she's pretty big.
23: Oh, yeah. That's
22: I think she's
23: widened
22: big,
23: her audience.
22: Famous, so fractured. I just don't know. So Kendra Scott, she has jewelry.
23: Uh-huh.
22: Okay. And Zach Brown, he has a guitar.
23: And a
22: music.
23: Band.
22: Yeah. So we knew Kendra 20 years ago, and she would set up a little table outside of our office. And anytime I see her, it is always awesome to see her. And we have close mutual friends. And I've seen her a couple times over the last few years. And we've texted, and we're not close by any means. But if we saw each other, it's definite a hug situation, right? You have those people, you know?
23: Mm-hmm.
22: But we knew her when she was just like grinding out at the very, very beginning.
24: She was the one managing the table?
23: Yes.
22: Yeah, she would set the table up outside our building.
24: That's crazy.
22: Just like a office table. Like open up the four legs, you know, turn it upside down, pull the legs out.
24: Yeah.
22: Flip it over.
23: Her episode of How I Built This with Guy Raz is really good. Like, you know, he interviews entrepreneurs. How'd you start your business? And hearing her origin story. And she talks about those days of like pulling everything out of her car and going and setting up the table. And
22: so that's how we got to know her. And so she's apparently rich now.
23: Oh, yeah.
22: I think she's a billionaire.
23: Yeah. She's done quite well.
22: So I like Kendra a lot. And so, but I, you know, we moved because that was all our Austin life. And so then we got to know Zach, and I got to know Zach Brown a little more than just professionally. Not a whole lot, but a little bit more. And so that's my college friend. And I didn't know them at the same time. And they got together, and we're like, what the heck? And then we're like, this is fun. I want you to probably, you know, what relationship yeah. lasts, you know? They got married. So congratulations to those suckers. That's awesome. The couple announced their engagement last July. They tied the knot in a private wedding in Greece earlier this week. They exchange vows at the, see how much this costs a room a night, like a fancy room. The Canavis Epitome Resort, Canavess Epitome, Epitome Resort in Santorini. Between the two of them, they have 8 kids from previous relationships. Oh, they're the Brady Bunch.
0: Oh, not bad.
22: They're more than the Brady Bunch.
24: Yeah, because he has like, what, 5?
22: I don't know. It just says 8 together. Up to $2,000 a night.
24: Wow.
23: Wait, Lunchbox said not bad.
0: Well, you can get one for $600, but the most expensive.
22: That's not bad. $600 a night's not bad.
24: Crazy, dude.
0: Well, when you're thinking Zach Brown and Kendra Scott, I was thinking it was going to be $10,000 a night.
23: Like, oh, I get where you're coming from. Like,
22: well, but that's the cheapest room, $600 a night.
0: Right. Yeah. I was thinking they were having some, you know, blowout where they're billionaire, so it's going to be ridiculous.
23: Is well, this I don't think he. Zach Brown's not.
22: He's
23: a
22: not, but she is.
23: Yeah.
24: He's not a billionaire?
23: Mm-hmm. No.
22: I wouldn't think so. That's just a different amount of money.
24: But he's a millionaire, though.
22: I would assume he has...
23: Millions, yeah.
22: $75 million.
24: Oh, that's pretty good.
22: That's from people. Good. I'm just assuming. I'm not pocket watching him by any way, but...
23: Wonder if they did a old prenup.
22: Had to. And it had to be weird for Zach, who's wildly rich, to go, okay, I will not take your money.
23: Well, he knew dating her, like once he started dating her, that he was...
22: It's like already. Travis and Taylor.
23: Yeah,
22: like,
23: that's true.
22: Kelsey's got 80, 90 million bucks, and he's got to be like the broke guy. Can I borrow $1?
24: Do they fight for the check?
23: Yeah, I wonder, like, who foots the bill?
24: Yeah. Like,
23: go ahead and grab this.
22: It's probably even. They both have so much money. But, you know, they go to a gas station, and does Zach Brown look at Kendra and go like, can you buy me a soda?
24: I forgot my wallet.
22: But congratulations to them. That's great. That is, we love here. So
24: we do love.
22: Pretty cool. I'm going to play a song here that I really like, and I hope you guys really like it. And it's from an artist that I really like, Ashley McBride. And this is called What If We Don't, here on the Bobby Bones Show. Hey, hit us up. Call us if you want. We're around.

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25: 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Let's go.
2: I'm drawn to these stories about people who have things in their body and they didn't know it for a long time. And like they were always hurting or itching. And it's like, I should go to the doctor. And it's like, oh, you got a 30-pound rock in your gallbladder. It's like, dang. So there's a guy who had a wooden branch in his eye for a year and a half. Didn't even know it.
1: Wow. A branch. Oh.
2: Yeah, doctors removed a 4.7-inch tree branch. So that's, take your thumb and your finger.
3: That's long.
1: How did that even get in there?
2: From deep inside a man's skull who had been living with it in there for a year and a half without knowing it. He's 50 years old. He was chopping maple branches in his garden. He suddenly felt a sharp pain in his left eye. He wasn't wearing goggles. So he's like, oh man, something must have got in my eye. Pain went away and he couldn't see it. So he thought it wasn't serious. So then he just kind of forgot about it. But then he would have like occasional like light flashes, like something physical.
1: Oh, yeah.
2: But then it would go away. I get that. Like if something's like, oh, that hurts. And then it doesn't hurt in a week. I'm like, oh, it must be good. It must be healed. Then it happens again. Then I think I'm like sleeping wrong or something. So he didn't go. And then he went into an ophthalmologist and they were like, I don't really know what's going on. Like we don't see in your eyeball. There's nothing wrong. Your iris is good. Your eye placenta is good. I don't know what else is in there. Whatever else is in there. Yeah. Retina. And so 3 months ago, he got worse. The discomfort was so bad. He started losing vision. And so he's like, I got to go to the emergency room. They did an MRI. They found that he had some sort of foreign body, which was this branch.
1: And that's just like shot right in there.
2: Into a hole that was so perfect. Just like
3: straight to the back.
2: Like Tetris, when you get that perfect thing that fits right in.
1: Yeah.
2: And so it had gone all the way into his skull. He did remember the wood chopping incident. They managed to remove this through his nose. It was in.
1: Smart.
2: And they pulled the thing out and you see, it's a little broken now, but you see it. And he's on medication, full recovery. I know something about me. I'm drawn to these stories where people just have foreign things in their body.
1: It is fascinating.
2: I just wonder what's inside me. You ever think about that?
3: There must be something.
1: Do you have an ailment? Is something bothering you?
2: I just had so many weird things happen. Like I don't have a spleen. Right? I had to have surgery. I fell off a house onto my stomach that took my spleen out. So I don't have a spleen. My right eye doesn't work. I got all these things that don't work. I'm just wondering is like there's something that equals that out and it's like super inside of me.
1: Mm.
2: Like, do I have a lung that's like superhero lung?
1: I don't know. How's your breathing?
2: I took my physical recently and I did really good in most of the things, almost all the things. Testosterone, great.
3: Okay, rub it in.
2: No, testosterone.
3: That's great.
2: Not great. I would say well above average, but it wasn't like 900. So they do this thing where you go and you blow out for as long as you possibly can. That was the only thing that I had that was slightly below average.
1: So I'm going to go ahead and guess you don't have a superhero lung.
2: Probably a good guess.
1: Based on that. But what does that do? Like, what information did you get from that? Like, what does that mean?
2: I asked them specifically, do I have a superhero lung? And they said, let's check that out. Oh. I don't know. We tested a bunch of stuff.
1: I've never done that.
3: Oxygen intake, maybe?
1: Yeah.
2: I think it's I don't know.
1: Lung capacity?
2: Yeah. I think that's what it is. Okay. My Arkansas Keith's dad. So I guess he wasn't officially my grandpa.
0: Your step-grandpa.
2: Yeah, for a few years. Because Arkansas Keith wasn't my stepdad my whole life, but for 5 or 6 years, right? But I was pretty close with him, and he had worked with asbestos a lot when he was younger. Oh. And his lungs, their capacity when you're with and around asbestos, why it was so bad is it would like fill your lungs up. You couldn't get it out, and so you just couldn't breathe. You didn't have as much breathing capacity because like that layer of asbestos on the bottom just sat there. And that's what happened to him.
0: Brutal.
2: An exhale test measures how much air your lungs can hold and how forcefully and quickly you can blow it out. Do you guys ever wonder, like, let's say you just get to heaven, right? It's like, you can find out anything you want. What's the first thing you want to find out? I want to know how many times I almost died.
0: Ooh.
2: And didn't. Like, tell me, sometimes I may not have even known. Because I know 3 times I almost died. But I want to know, like, how many times did I not even know? Like, a piano was, like, on a rope and it starts to, like, thin shred. And I walked down and boom, it fell behind me. I never even knew it.
0: Like, when you fell on the hitch... That was one, right? Like
2: four. 4 times I almost died.
1: What are your other ones?
2: Thank you for asking.
1: Oh, you mean like, I'm thinking that's an accident where you fell, but you've had people try to kill you, kind of.
2: Oh, yes. Dang. No, not kind of. Yeah.
1: Ooh,
2: but,
1: yeah.
2: But yeah, I would say those count though. Number one, the first one earliest was falling off the house onto the boat trailer, spleen ruptured, almost died in the hospital, almost drowned internally in my own blood.
0: That's bad.
2: Luckily for me as a kid, I didn't understand the severity of it. I was like, this is crazy. They made me not drink water for 24 hours. After that was wild. That was the most miserable part of it. I remember counting down. Okay, we're going to put this mask on you. Because as soon as I got in, like 6 hours later, I was in surgery. And so they go, okay, count down. 100. 9. I remember that crap. Came out. Everybody from church was there. It was awesome. That's one. Number two was, I almost got run over by a jet ski. I've told this. The person didn't see me in the water. And they turned at the last split second, and the thing like hit my nose.
0: You felt it hit your nose?
2: Because they saw me at the last second and whipped, and they almost killed me.
0: That's close. That's scary.
2: Crazy. Three, maybe I have five. I don't know. There are two different instances where I got pistol whipped and held at gunpoint. Now, do you think that counts?
1: Well, that's what I was debating when you first brought this up, but I think it does.
0: Gun,
1: I think it
0: gun
1: counts.
0: To the head, yeah, it counts.
2: He was shoving it into my skull. Yeah. That was outside a station event.
1: That definitely counts.
2: But I don't know if his idea was I'm going to shoot this guy is the or if he was just robbing with no intent to shoot. But I guess had I reacted and tried to do something like grab the gun, maybe he would have shot. Mm-hmm.
4: Or his finger accidentally slips on
2: them.
4: Yeah.
2: I think I'll count it. Why I wasn't going to count it, but yeah, I got jumped outside of work once. That was close. That sucked. That's four. I almost got run over by a van once playing football in the yard. And I was running to get the ball because I went across the street. And right at the last minute, Scotty goes, oh my God, and grabs my shirt. And he stopped me. And the van goes right in front of me. That's a crazy one. Oh. But I want to know like how many times I didn't even know.
1: Well, you know? Shoot. If you have that many that you do know, then there's probably a lot more. I don't know any.
0: None? No close calls?
1: Uh-uh.
4: She probably just hadn't noticed when she's driving.
2: All the traffic. I mean, yeah. Hers might be how many times she almost hit somebody else. you guys, you want to hop in? We're here, 877-77-BOBBY. That is our number. You can call us. 877-77-B-O-B-B-Y.
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4: Over the weekend in Beeville, Texas, heavy downpours, flooding everywhere. When there's someone in a car, they start going across a low water crossing. All of a sudden, water comes, car becomes trapped. Rescuers show up and she's like, there's a baby in the car. And the body cam footage sees officers going through the water to get the baby out of the back seat. before it gets swept down the river.
0: Wow.
2: That's pretty cool. Not the sweeping.
0: No. But you know, when I worked for the news, I caught a rescue like that. Won an award for it.
1: Like on video?
0: Yeah.
2: Oh, did you go through what is always the struggle of someone that's documenting, thinking, should I put the camera down and save, or should I just continue documenting?
0: No, I was documenting because they were already there saving. So once the crew was there, like on the car, and the car was moving in the river, like I was like, I got to shoot this.
1: Oh, you showed up on the scene too.
0: And I wasn't even called out to it. I just kind of stumbled across it.
1: Of course.
2: Just stumbling. Whoa, and you pull your camera out.
0: Got the camera out, shot it. I took it back to the station. It aired. I won an award. It's pretty cool.
2: What about the person that did the saving?
0: I don't know. They won anything.
2: Never checked in?
0: No. I don't know.
2: Do you ever see that? That's like the journalistic quandary of, if you see somebody struggling and you're documenting it, should you put your camera down and not document it to save?
0: That was me one Friday afternoon. I was at a red light, just kind of in my news car, and a car got T-boned by a big 18-wheeler. Boom, hit it. And so I was like, I called 911 first. But then once I called 911, they were on the way. I was like, I got to shoot this. So I got my camera out, and I was there before all the fire trucks and everything in the police department. So I shot everything. I shot the whole rescue, and people were like, put the camera down, except one firefighter. He's like, can I get your email? I want that video.
2: Did they save the person?
0: Yeah, they saved it. Jaws of life, everything.
2: Did you feel like, is there anything you could have done as a human, though?
0: I mean, there were people already trying to pull the guy out.
2: Oh, people were already there. Yeah. You weren't there by yourself just shooting it. They were like, help me.
1: Right, that would be weird.
2: I got to record this.
0: No, there were people already helping.
2: Got it. Yeah. Eddie has a whole life before this, working in the news.
0: Yeah.
2: So that's crazy. All right, that's a good story. Well, yours was pretty good. Lunchbox is really good.
0: Oh, yeah, Lunchbox is really good.
2: Yeah, that's what it's all about.
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1: If all of Lunchbox's friends from Austin still call him Daniel, does that mean Daniel won prom king? Lunchbox didn't win prom king. I don't know who Lunchbox is going around claiming Daniel's achievement, but that's definitely something Daniel won, right? Like Daniel's the cool one who won prom king. Mm. Love the show. Have a great day. Bye.
0: Great point.
2: Yeah. Amazing. Hadn't considered that. Yeah.
0: It's a great point. When they said, and the prom king for Anderson High.
3: Class of 99.
0: Yeah. What did they say?
3: When are we going to stop this?
0: Who did they say?
3: No.
0: Just say who they said. And we'll answer your question.
3: If we're going to do this, then everybody on this show didn't do anything in life. Because Amy was not Amy Brown then.
4: She was still Amy.
2: I was definitely
3: No.
0: And I've always been Bobby.
3: But different last name, so that doesn't count.
2: Well, like, because I wasn't married?
3: Yeah, I mean, if that's what we're doing here.
0: The question was, prom king was awarded to who?
3: I am the prom king right here.
0: Now, who
3: right
0: was here, it awarded? Prom king. Who was it awarded to when they said
3: me.
0: And the winner
3: I'm the one that walked up on stage, got the hat, put it on my head, the crown. It is still in my house. I can bring it tomorrow if you'd like to see it.
0: No, we believe you're a prom king.
3: Thank
0: but who
3: you.
0: Is you?
3: Me.
0: So the winner is me.
3: Yes. They said the winner is you, and they pointed right at me.
4: Oh, wow.
3: They pointed right at me. They said, get up here and get your crown.
0: Guy. Person.
3: Good-looking individual that America guy. Is going to fall in love with.
0: That guy. Okay. We're done. You guys check out the podcast from today's show. We played a movie game. How many movies could you name by just a one-word quote? I got a baby update in there. We got a lot of stuff, but I hope you check it out. And then we do a whole second show on the podcast feed as well every single day. 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
1: And what do you think? That is iHeart Country world premiere music from Riley Green. Think as you drunk. Little Toby Keith tie there too. Let me know what you think. Tap that talk back, Mike, on the free.

0: Big 104.7, Pittsburgh's number one for new country. Speaking of Luke Bryan, there is a story floating around about his recent farm tour in California. I got chills reading this story. Just everything happens for a reason. Check this out. So Luke Bryan plays this farm tour in California. And apparently with the farm, the rancher had said, he said his wife, Cindy, had actually died last September. Prior to her passing, she actually brought up, she goes, you know, it'd be cool if we had a big country concert here someday. Randomly, Luke Bryan's people reached out and said, hey, we would love to have Luke Bryan's farm tour at your place. They had no idea about the backstory of Cindy even bringing that up prior to her passing. It's like it was meant to be. How great of a story is that?
1: It happens only once a year in Las Vegas.
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0: Pittsburgh's number one for new country, Big 104.7. And starting Monday, this is so exciting. Starting Monday, we've got the 250K USA giveaway. 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You got a chance at winning your share of $250,000. Great way to celebrate our country's 250th birthday. You got a chance of winning $2,500. You put that towards your dream trip. Is there a state you want to visit? Maybe a landmark, a city, a national park? People ask me, they go, where would you want to go? There's a handful that I have not had a chance to see or do things to do across the United States. So many different things. So you want to try? I can't win, though. 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

Big 104.7, Pittsburgh's number one for new country. I'm not going to lie, I showed up to work today and I'm like, wait a second, it's Thursday. My week is just thrown off. And I worked Monday, but my week is still thrown off. I don't know if that's good or bad, because now I'm behind. You know what I mean? Bailey Zimmerman right now at Chevy Silverado.

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0: 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And it is time. Time for your daily dose of randomness. Did you know the songwriters behind the 1974 hit Take Me to the River? They actually earned more royalties from the use of that song in the novelty toy Big Mouth Billy Bass than from any other artist who ever covered that track through the years. Well, we had one of those. I actually recently found one of those, and the only way to turn it off was to take the batteries out. So I kept the batteries in, fresh batteries, super glued it shut, and gave it as a gift. It was awesome. I don't know when you're going to need that, but there you go. It's your daily dose of randomness, and now you know.
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Kip Moore is stopping by the studio. He's got so many number one songs. We haven't seen him in a while. Kip Moore tomorrow morning on the Bobby Bones Show. We were small.

0: 1047. I'm Dusty, and if you got a request you want me to get on, making it easy for you, set Big 1047 is the number one preset on your free iHeartRadio app. Then tap that red talkback mic. 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

0: it's another artist you saw first at one of our next Big Thing concerts at Jason Aldean's Kitchen and Bar.
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0: darling. Pittsburgh's number one for new country, Big 104.7. And you know, every once in a while, I find a workout trend. I'm like, that's pretty cool. I think this one's neat. I don't think I'd be good at it. Chess boxing. Apparently, it's a big trend out of New York City. This is where you engage in an 11-round match. You're not playing chess while you're boxing. You would sit down, play chess, then box in a ring, then chess, box, go back and forth. You think about it, though, that's going to work your brain great, and your brain is working, you know, similar when you're boxing. I was trying to think of ways I could, like, poke fun at this, or like, there's no jokes on it. I just think it's pretty awesome. I guess the joke would be that I'm not going to be very good. I'd probably get beaten both chess and boxing.
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1: And I personally love that song. iHeart Country World Premiere Music from Riley Green, Think Is You Drunk. Little tribute paid to Toby Keith in there, too. 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We've been

0: Let's see here, y'all. 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

0: 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And I'm Dusty. Thank you for listening. A few minutes off from Megan Maroney with Beautiful Things. And speaking of Megan, so she skipped the ACMs. She was actually in her best friend's wedding as the maid of honor. Her best friend's name is Natalie. And she actually sang at Natalie's wedding. So the song Wonder from Megan Maroney, it's actually about Natalie. Check this out.
1: The song I'm telling Natalie, if you just hold out, you're going to find someone that is going to show up early and you're never going to have to wonder how he feels about you. And I definitely think that with Alex, he found it.
0: 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Megan actually shared this on her TikTok, so go check it out. 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
1: 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I mean, tomorrow's already Friday. Not going to lie, I didn't realize it was Thursday when I got to the office today. 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

8:20, Kip Moore is stopping by the studio. He's got so many number one songs. We haven't seen him in a while. 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
1: And as your Thursday rolls on, how about some good news? I love sharing good news. Puts a smile on your face, might trigger you to do something good yourself. Or not, that's fine too. Juicy in China, over 30,000 volunteers. They're actually traveling to a rural country, helping with the goal of planting 1 million trees and helping with farmland and with water sources. I think that's awesome. And then this out of New York, an off-duty New York firefighter. Talk about a hero. Noticed a woman trapped in her car. It was submerged in water during a recent flash flooding. He climbed on top of the car, smashed the sunroof with his hands, and then pulled her out. Brought her to safety as she was running out of air. Talk about amazing. There you go. That's some good news for you Thursday. Kane Brown on the way. We'll get to Morgan Wallen too.
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0: 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And I feel like every day we get more and more messages on the talkback mic. It can be a request, it can be a shout out. I just got this one.
1: I think Ducky just wanted to say,
0: put a smile on my face.

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And what do you say we look back on this day in country music through the years? What happened on May 28th? We're going to look back next. Shaboozy right now. Good news.

0: Big 104.7, Pittsburgh's number one for new country. And you know, I like to look back on this day in country music. I feel like everything that happened in country music happened for a reason. Helped kind of set the tone, you know, shaped country music. For example, 1979, Dolly Parton released her 21st solo studio album, Great Balls of Fire, and the album's first single, You're the Only One. That was actually a chart topper in 1979. 1988, Kathy Mateus added number one of the country chart, 18 Wheels and a Dozen Roses. Great song. And it was in 1999, Clint Black sat at number one on the album chart with his debut album, Killin' Time. And that's a few things that happened on this day in country music.
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Bobby Bones on Big 104.7 tomorrow morning at 8:20. Kip Moore is stopping by the studio. He's got so many number one songs. We haven't seen him in a while. Kip Moore tomorrow morning on the Bobby Bones Show.

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0: 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Got some movie news for you and show news. First off, I'm kind of a Disney geek. It's no secret. Toy Story, always a favorite. Yes, I've cried at Toy Story movies. Toy Story 5, the final trailer has been released if you want to check it out. By the way, Toy Story 5 hitting theaters June 19th, right around the corner. Be ready for that. Go check out the trailer. And if you had a chance to check out Dutton Ranch, that was Paramount Plus's biggest original series launch ever. 12.9 million global streams in the first 7 days. I had a plan to watch it. I just haven't sat down to watch it yet. So there you go. If you like Toy Story, get ready for that. And then if you haven't seen Dutton Ranch, check that out. Morgan and Post on the way. John Morgan, too.
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0: 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You know, apparently yesterday was National Flip-Flop Day. I didn't take part. I can't walk around in flip-flops unless I'm like at the pool. Do you think it's acceptable to walk around in flip-flops?
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1: 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Riley Green, Think Is You Drunk? What do you think? 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
1: And I'm Dusty. Thank you for listening. All right. This story that I actually saw it the other day, I got to talk about it again. There is a company out of China. It's a tech company. They've created a thing to put around your pet's neck, kind of like Doug in the movie Up. Your pet would, you know, bark if it's a dog, meow if it's a cat, and then it will tell you what the cat or the dog is thinking. It'll speak. Here's an example. This legit was around a cat's neck. Listen to this.
2: 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One more step and Pippi will tear you apart.
1: Wait, what? So it's legit communicating through the pet. And you can put it on your animal and have a conversation with your pet. This is creepy and awesome at the same time. I wonder, though, if you can change the dialect, because I feel like if I'm going to put it around my pet's neck, I want him to have like a crazy accent or something. You know what I mean?
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He's got so many number one songs. We haven't seen him in a while. Kip Moore tomorrow morning on the Bobby.

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0: 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Speaking of Ella Langley, recently in an interview with Billboard, they asked her, they said, all right, you've already achieved a lot of things, you know, broken records, different goals, different things. What are some goals you haven't accomplished? Said she wants to be the musical guest on Saturday Night Live, eventually host it, sell out multiple stadiums, start acting within the next year, headline Red Rocks, and add a saxophone player to her band. I'm going to be honest, I don't think she's going to have a problem doing any of those. And I'm also just throwing this out there. I mean, I played sax in middle school, so if you need somebody to play, you can bust mine out. It's not going to be good, but I can do it.
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1: 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Never sweat the small stuff. 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
2: Got

a pretty perfect day here in the Berg. I mean, if you like things sunny and 70-ish, not too hot, not too cold, love it. Hopefully it's like this for Morgan Wallen a week from tomorrow. Speaking of Morgan, I have more tickets for you. I'll tell you how to win coming up in 6 minutes.

0: is our iHeartCountry World premiere, the brand new one from Riley Green. It's called Think As You Drunk. Love the title. Played it for you all day today here on Big 104.7, Pittsburgh's number one for new country. I'm Casper. 2 hours commercial freeze coming up next. And also, more Morgan Mania. Morgan Wallen tickets for you for the show a week from tomorrow night at Acrisure Stadium. Do you believe it's that close already? I know Katie wants to go really bad.
1: Jamming out in the car to Morgan Wallen with my mom. Need to be able to do that at the concert. He just, his music's great. Love doing it. Need to hear it in the concert.
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Tomorrow morning at 8:20, Kip Moore is stopping by the studio. He's got so many number one songs. We haven't seen him in a while. Kip Moore tomorrow morning on the Bobby Bones Show.

So Megan Roney was the maid of honor at her best friend's wedding over the weekend, her friend Natalie King. And she even performed her song Wonder during the wedding, which that's when you know you really love someone, when you kind of do your job at their wedding while you're the maid of honor. You can tell they're best friends, obviously. Megan's new one here, Beautiful Things. 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You stay-

you wrote for me are the brand new one from Riley Green, Think As You Drunk. Title of the year so far, song-wise. 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

Pittsburgh's number one for new country, Big 104.7. So many great country shows coming to Pittsburgh this year. It's just an embarrassment of riches, as they would say. Luke Bryan's Farm Tour, one of those shows. Coming to the Trobe, September 17th. I have more tickets for you coming up with the Tell Me Something Good pop quiz. 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Bailey Zimmerman now back.

pretty much goes without saying. It's going to be a beautiful night on the North Shore for some baseball. Pirates lost one of the Cubs last night, but it's all good. We're going to bounce back tonight. We got this. First pitch at PNC Park.

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It's Casper. Time for the Tell Me Something Good pop quiz. I have Luke Bryan Farm Tour tickets for you for the show at 1846 Farms in the Trobe, September 17th. I have a question here about the Tell Me Something Good segment this morning at 7:55 in the Bobby Bone Show. In that segment, Bobby mentioned this. What city were people digging holes in? Give me the name of the city that people were digging holes in. Tell me now on the free iHeartRadio app. Tap the red talkback mic. Leave your answer. And if you get it right, you could instantly win Luke Bryan Farm Tour tickets. Good luck.

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0: 7. The question again this morning in the Tell Me Something Good segment on the Bobby Bones Show at 7:55. In that segment, what city were people digging holes in? Angela
1: knew it. This is Angela Harris calling from Daisytown, PA. They were digging in San Francisco.
0: That's right, San Francisco. Angela got it right. She is going to Luke Bryan's Farm Tour 2026 on the Trope, September 17th. And we'll do this again tomorrow. So what you want to do to win? Listen to Tell Me Something Good tomorrow morning at 7:55 in the Bobby Bones Show. Then at 4:30 tomorrow, I'll ask another question to get you hooked up with tickets. 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
1: 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Jason Aldean's Kitchen and Bar. 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

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It's Casper. And speaking of new country, all day today we have an iHeart Country world premiere for you. Riley Green's got a new one. Great title. It's called Think As You Drunk. Going to play it next after Luke and Fast Car.

Pittsburgh's number one for new country. It's Casper. So now that it's unofficially summertime, what is something about summer that everyone loves except for you? Think about this. We're going to discuss coming up here in a few minutes. Ella Langley now choosing

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0: this on today. So we're talking about summertime and the things you don't like about it that other people love about it. So people love this one thing about summer, but you hate it. Danielle, what would that be for you?
1: I really don't like fireworks. I don't necessarily hate them, but I find them boring, and I don't want to spend a lot of time going to try and find someplace to look at them.
0: Gotcha. You know, I still love fireworks, love taking the family. My wife and daughters would love it, but I will say one thing. It's good to try to leave early, because if you wait till the end, you're going to get stuck in traffic, and that is the worst. So when that finale's going on, we're that family that's starting to walk away and head to the car and watch the finale, like, walking backwards. Rather do that than sit in traffic for an hour.
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0: 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It's Casper. We're talking about something people love about summer that you actually hate. Tyler, what's it for you?
1: I'm going to be honest with you. I hate the sound of the ice cream man rolling around. That song that just continues to play over and over and over again just makes me crazy. I hate that song.
0: Yeah, it's like there's a law. The ice cream man has to play that one song for all time.

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0: Here is a brand new song. It's called Think As You Drunk on Big 104.7, Pittsburgh's number one for new country. I'm Casper. Thank you for listening. Morgan Mania continues tonight, 7:30 with Wayne and Tay. They have your next shot to win tickets for a Morgan show a week from tomorrow night at Acrisure Stadium. It's already coming up that quick. Can't believe we're just about a week out from Morgan. A lot of you I know really want to go, and you let me know on the iHeart app when you try to win, like Amy.
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0: That's a lot of love right there from Amy. All right, Amy, good luck tonight. You too. 7:30 tonight, Wayne and Tay. More Morgan Mania, more tickets for Morgan Show for you. And then again tomorrow morning, 8:30 with the Bobby Bone Show. 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

Big 104.7, Pittsburgh's number one for new country. Good news, the mystery of the meowing police car has been solved. I'll run this story down for you coming up in 6 minutes. Morgan now and don't.

0: Gavin Assange. So the meowing police car mystery has been solved. You can sleep at night now. A police in Delaware say they've solved what has become known as the mystery of the meowing police car. Officers in Ellesmere, Delaware say they occasionally heard meowing coming from the vehicle periodically over two shifts. So they called the fire department. Firefighters came out, looked underneath the vehicle, and they found a kitten hiding in the frame. The kitten was safely rescued and adopted by a police officer who named the kitten. Are you ready? This is what makes the story. They named the kitten Felony. That is so good. I want to tell the story just so I could say the name of the cat. Felony. Of course, bad to get a felony in real life, but a great name for a cat when you're a police officer. 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

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But now it's like these county lines closing in on me. 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She

Pittsburgh's number one for new country, Big 104.7. It's Casper. Have a great night, Pittsburgh. Our brand new night show, Wayne and Tay, on the way next. And they have more Morgan Mania for you. 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
1: And we appreciate you letting us be a part of your day. 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
0: Yep. 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
1: 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Kickstart call is all about you. 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
2: Hey, Wayne D and Tay. 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
1: Hey, America, celebrating a big old B-Day, and you could cash in on that. Details coming up in a few here. But first, Tay, what do you got coming up?
0: Okay, so a massive tour was just announced, and a lot of us are freaking out over it.
1: Yeah, we sure are. Details on that coming in less than 15 minutes with the iHeart Country Roundup.

it's Wayne D and Tay, and our next big thing concert is coming up Monday, June 15th. At Jason Aldean's Kitchen and Bar on the North Shore. Come on down to Aldean's. 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
0: All right, so Dolly Parton's next business venture is about to go public. Dolly's Tennessean Travel Stop is celebrating its grand opening on June 24th. The travel center is located at exit 22 off of I-65 in Cornersville, Tennessee, approximately 1 hour south of Nashville. The concept, though, it's a place where professional drivers and families alike can experience comfort, good food, and a genuine welcome while running the roads. She's going to have a full-service sit-down cafe and restaurant that will feature Dolly Barbecue. She's got Dolly's Cup of Ambition coffee and so much more. It looks amazing. We're going to have to take a little trip. All right, next, if you're disappointed that Riley Green's character is no longer on Marshalls, there will be another way that you can get your Duckman fix. The singer, along with Good Morning America personality Laura Spencer, they're going to be co-hosting the CMA Fest TV special. It's the 53rd CMA Fest. It happens next week in downtown Nashville from June 4th through the 7th, but the 3-hour concert event will be filmed and then set to air Thursday, June 25th at 8, 7 Central on ABC. And then the next day, you can stream it on Hulu. And last, it's been 20 years since the Chicks released their Defiant comeback album, Taking the Long Way. Well, to celebrate the anniversary, the trio has announced the Taking the Long Way 20th anniversary tour, subtitled Still Not Ready to Make Nice. The trek kicks off September 30th in Detroit, stopping in Washington, D.C., New York, Nashville, and more before the final two shows in Hollywood, November 1st and 2nd. General on sale happens next Thursday at 10 a.m. local time. 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